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1: Yeah. I wake up every morning with my head up in a daze. 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
1: Direct from the Brewdhawk Industry Studios, revolving high atop our titanium-encased broadcast bunker, welcome to the world-famous hard drive. I'm Lou Brutus, and earlier this week, many folks celebrated Aussie Day with a moment of silence, and that is something I believe no one should have done. Because to properly celebrate Aussie, you have got to do it with as much volume as possible. So next year, please do better. Anyway, this week on the world famous hard drive, my rock star guest will include Nickelback, A Perfect Circle, Story of the Year, Autumn Kings, and Des Rocks. We'll also get you plugged in with the latest from Machine Head. We'll begin the musical proceedings, the hard drive double dose of Social Distortion. First up, tonight on Hard Drive. Welcome aboard.

0: Hard Drive, Double Dose of Social Distortion, Born to Kill, and Tonight. I'm Lou Brutus. Time now to get you plugged in with the latest from Machine Head. The band's Rob Flynn joins me now. Tell us about the tune Bone Scraper.
1: You know, I started collaborating with Jordan Fish from Bring Me the Horizon about 10 years ago on an album we put out called Bloodstone and Diamonds. And this dude's just ended up over the last four albums being one of my most close collaborators. So he and I worked on this song and I'm super stoked. It's a grooving like banger and it is just an across the board live smash. Like it just brings out this kind of Neanderthal caveman thing in people. And it's such a cool thing to watch.
0: And what is it about Jordan? Because there are so many people who sing his praises as a producer, a songwriting collaborator. What is it this guy does?
1: You know what? He's just, you know, he's a super nice guy. Really, really talented. Just has a great ear for ideas and music. And him and I have just, we've been collaborating for 12 years now. And it's just been awesome.
0: Hard Drive getting you plugged in with Bone Scraper. No.

0: Hard Drive Music from Breaking Benjamin, Something Wicked. Looking forward to them kicking off their tour in early September with Chevelle and Starset. Got you plugged in with Machine Head. Before that, their newest Bone Scraper. I'm Lou Brutus. 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

0: everybody. 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You hit a ball in the gap, run. 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

0: This is the world-famous hard drive Atreyu, as well as Five Finger Death Punch from their forthcoming new Legacy album. Ivan Moody of the group joining me next week. I'm Lou Brutus, the Sonic Warrior. Billy Howerdell of A Perfect Circle joins me now. Billy, when you look at a group with you, Maynard, Josh Fries on drums, that's a lot of talent in one band. Do you ever stop to think about the different things each of you is bringing to the group?
1: Yeah, absolutely different. And that's, I don't think of it and don't want to think of it. You know what I mean? Everyone's just, the circumstances of how one gets into music is one thing, but it's also like you're lucky to be here. It's a time and place, you know, you're at the right place, right time, right genre at the right time. You know, you've got the right company that you've kept, or, you know, the old adage of being just, you know, ready for opportunity to strike. And that's what luck is, right? You just have your preparation in order. So I don't know, a lot of people I've met along the way, and I think about the close relationships I've had out on the road from years and years ago. I just bumped into a guy I toured with when I was a guitar tech for Faith No More, and he's out here doing our production management position. And it's amazing to me. I'm thinking back of what my life was like then, what it was to do on your day off back then. And it's just, you know, a lot of us have lived different lives through the decades, doing what we're doing.

Hey, what's up, everyone? This is Brent from the band Shinedown saying congratulations and happy 30th anniversary to the incredible Hard Drive.

0: From their recently released 8 album, that is Shine Down You Again. I'm Lou Brutus. The 3-song seg is on deck, including Avatar, Papa Roach, and Theory of a Dead Man. Then I will catch up with Des Rocks, who I spoke to last weekend at Rockfest. As a matter of fact, if you hit the Hard Drive Radio socials, you will find tons of interviews and performance photos and videos from Rockfest, including Des Rocks, Story of the Year, Autumn Kings, Hailstorm, Machine Head, and a ton of others.
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1: Hard Drive, three song seg for this week, Theory of a Dead Man, Papa Roach, and Avatar. I'm Lou Brutus, joined now by Dez Rocks. Dez, being a guy from New Jersey, I really think your music and live show radiates that old school New York City rock and roll vibe.
2: I think that we're in like a post everything. You know, I don't think bands and genres come out of places the way they used to. Not in any sort of like bad way. I'm not throwing shit.
1: Yeah.
2: It's a very different time we live in. But I make rock music out of New York City because that's who I am. That's like very authentic to my soul and my being. And the city imbues into my art a special kind of electricity that I think I could never do without it, you know?
1: And again, I think you reflect the varied genres that come from your city. You're your own sound based on the amalgam of what's around you.
2: Thank you. Yeah, I try not to replicate anything. It's easy to fall into that trap. And people always say to me, like in interviews, they'll say, "Oh, Dez Rocks, you're bringing back this. Not bringing back anything.
1: Yeah.
2: I thoroughly stand on the shoulders of giants, but I want to take it all and take that energy and make it very much my own thing and push the art form forward."

0: Des rocks as you do your weekend hard drive style, the tune When the Love is Gone. I'm your host, the Sonic Warrior, Lou Brutus, looking ahead to hour two of the program this week. My rock star guest will include Story of the Year, Autumn Kings, and Nickelback. We are also going to have music news in dirt on Godsmack, Trivium, and Tom Morello. Made loud to play loud as we celebrate our 30th anniversary, this is Hard Drive.
1: Here's the deal. The government is over $38 trillion in debt, which means the IRS isn't slowing down. 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
10: Got the world in my hands, never felt so alone. Yeah.

Can't wait for the headlining tour this fall. That is Beartooth, beginning hour two this week of the world-famous Hard Drive. I'm Lou Brutus. We now check in the topsy-turvy world of rock and roll gossip and news that we call dirt. Tom Morello is honoring the legacy of his mother, Mary Morello, who passed away earlier this month at the age of 102. He is launching the Mary Morello Memorial Project. A lifelong teacher, activist, and major influence on Tom's life, Mary dedicated herself to causes including civil rights, anti-poverty, and global humanitarian work. Donations to the Memorial Project will support several charities she championed. Trivium have announced a new North American headlining tour this fall. 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Tour begins November 5 in St. Petersburg, Florida, wraps December 19 in Charlotte, North Carolina, and will feature the live debut of brand new music from the band. Finally, Godsmack have partnered with Sumerian Comics to release Godsmack Awake, a 96-page full-color graphic novel inspired by the band's landmark album of the same name. The story reimagines the album's themes as a dark supernatural tale. The hardcover edition available now for pre-order through Sumerian Comics. That's all the dirt that's fit to dish since we're talking Godsmack. Here's the band Sully Erna with Billy Morrison, Becoming, on Hard Drive.

0: That is Billy Morrison on Hard Drive. The tune is entitled Becoming, and it features two absolute Boston legends, Sully Erna of Godsmack and Nuno Betancourt of Extreme. I'm Lou Brutus. The guys from Story of the Year are here now, and I got to thank you, first of all, for the poster for the video from Gasoline that you autographed and sent to me. Tell me about that poster.
1: A friend of ours from high school illustrated that, you know, from screenshots from the video, which is, you know, one of our funnest, stupidest videos.
0: Video is brilliant, yeah.
1: So, I think it was based on, what was the 70s action movie? I think it was, maybe it was Dirty Harry or something.
2: Yeah, I think it was.
1: Yeah, and, you know, we've been leaning into that in the past few videos, the past couple albums, so you're welcome.
3: We only printed 50 of them total, and you got one of them.
0: So, yeah. I very much appreciate it. Did you get the book, by the way?
3: I did. I haven't started it, but I did get it. Thank you.
0: Yeah, let me know. Now, how important is it when it comes to extra things outside of the music, posters, videos, when you go out on tour, that you have other people that you can trust around you with your careers?
3: Oh, man. Yeah, it's. I think it can be harder with... We're kind of like the epitome of like a band that grew up with a DIY mentality. So I think sometimes it's hard for us to kind of relinquish outside control, you know? That's worked to our advantage, but sometimes it's really hurt us, you know? So I think right now we're with a really good team that we kind of like... For example, this guy over here, Ryan, is out here shooting content, and he's brilliant. And we, just for the first time ever, Adam and I aren't like, well, maybe you should color gribble. It's just like he just does his thing, and it's like rad, you know?

0: Look for him on the road with Alter Bridge, Tim Montana on hard drive, Break Me Down, story of the year before that. By the way, if you would like to check out the autographed Gasoline poster from the band in my collection, hit the Hard Drive Radio socials, where you can also find rock star interviews, music news, and backstage and onstage photography and videos, including tons of stuff from Rockfest last week. Anyway, I'm Lou Brutus. Ice Nine Kills and Black Veil Brides are on deck. Then we talk music with Autumn Kings.
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0: Black Veil Brides on Hard Drive, title track from one of my favorite albums so far in 2026, Vindicate. I'm Lou Brutus, joined now by the guys in Autumn Kings. I remember a couple of years ago, I interviewed you guys in the studio and you were almost done with the album. So are you done yet?
1: I think the first time we spoke, we were recording songs for the record like 2 years ago. We were in the studio.
0: You were in the studio.
1: We were in the studio.
0: And you were, I literally,
1: like, the record's coming out soon.
0: I interrupted you guys as you were like trying to work stuff out to finish it.
2: Oh, that's yeah. Right. It's the funniest thing because we used to drop often. Every 6 weeks as an independent band, we put out songs. And now that we've got the label, we've got the whole infrastructure. And it's a blessing and a curse. But when you start popping off at radio and doing well like we had with Sleepin' I'm Dead, then all the plans get pushed back. Like 6 months, and all the focus is just on that one song. And our manager's like, be patient. I promise it's worth it.
0: You gotta build the song.
2: You know?
1: I mean, the songs were doing great at radio, and that really pushed the record back. And again, it's a great thing. It really is. Yeah.
2: I was just telling somebody, it's like being on a cruise ship now, where we used to be on a jet ski. You could kind of move quicker, right? But you run out of gas. You had no money left, right? We're investing in everything.
0: The sharks are going to eat us.
2: Yes, that's right. And now you're on a cruise ship. You got all the amenities. You know you're going to get to where you want to go, but it's nice and slow. Just patience has been the finest virtue. We're not very good at it, but we try.

0: 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I'm Lou Brutus. 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
1: What kind of texter are you? And there might be a texter that bothers you. Do you guys have anybody in your list, or have you done it yourself and you know you did it, but you can't quite get a handle on it? Are you a paragraph texter, or are you what they call a dry texter? Somebody who prefers lots of shorter texts.
2: Shorter, definitely.
1: Ding, ding, ding, ding. There's a debate going, which is better. Lots of texts, lots of dings. Longer texts make people anxious, like they have to respond with an equally long text.
2: This is me and my wife texting. I told you I recorded this. Okay, so this is me. Okay, we'll send it. And then here's my wife.

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0: one of my favorites from the app. Press that button and you can record a message for us.
1: I'll make this short and sweet.
0: I knew. I'm right off the bat. I was like, oh, no.
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3: Your hair stood up. I could tell. All right, hang on.
1: I work grounds crew for a college in PA. You had me laughing so hard, a car pulled over to ask me if I was okay. I just told him I'm old. Hey, guys, have a great day. Thanks for everything. Nipsey sucks.
0: I love that. Tremendous. So, a laugh never hurt anybody. But boy, it didn't start.
1: I'll make this short and sweet.
3: You're expecting the worst?
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1: The room was so old, I found a condom made of wood under the bed.
2: Wow. Oh.
1: That's how old the room was. But prophylactic.
3: Right. That smell. And once it was a smoker's hotel, it's always a smoker's hotel.
1: No, it's no smoking now. I was like, come on. Come on, I'm going to light this carpet on the wall and have a smoke. Stop it, you liar. Oh, when we arrived at the hotel, too, there was no human being to be found. It wasn't like you go to, you know, your Hilton and there's, you know, someone behind the desk with a smile on their face. We showed up there at 2 o'clock in the morning and the, you know, the cage was down.
2: Oh.
1: The window was closed.
3: Did anyone like, hear? Was there a bell to ring?
1: And then someone out of nowhere went,
3: I don't like
1: it. Up.
2: Howdy.
1: Howdy. Yeah,
2: you right. Need a room for the night?
0: Nipsey, Vince, and Jen Shade on your radio. 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
1: Good morning, and thank you for joining me for today's edition of People and Perspectives. I'm Christine Rickey, and joining me today is Brian Plom, Command Sergeant Major, retired with the United States Army. Good morning.
2: Hey, good morning, Christine. How are you?
1: I'm good. Thanks for joining me. Now, Brian, first, thank you for your service.
2: I know you
1: put in 32 years between 1991 and 2023, which I would say is a long time. So can you first tell me your inspiration to join the Army?
2: Yeah, it's kind of funny. I always joke that the reason people join the military and the reason they stay is often different. So I joined the Army out of spite is probably how I would describe it. Wasn't really ready for college at the time. I grew up in Southern California, and I enjoyed the beach and doing what teenage boys enjoy doing is going to the beach and meeting girls. And college wasn't really in the cards. So my mom kept asking me about taking the SATs. I really had no desire to do it. So she kind of blurted out, why don't you join the Army or something? So I went to school that day and called the recruiter. And I guess the rest, as they say, is 32 years.
1: 32 years, which took you overseas, around the country. You currently reside in Camp Hill, Pennsylvania. And during your service, unfortunately, you're joining me today because we want to talk about National PTSD Awareness Day that just recently occurred. And if people are unaware what PTSD stands for, it means post-traumatic stress disorder, again, PTSD, and it's defined as a psychiatric condition that can develop after experiencing or witnessing a life-threatening or terrifying event, which, jump into it, that's what happened to you during a combat mission. Could you share your story with this?
2: Yeah, sure. It's interesting as you kind of look at it, because one of the things that sometimes we don't talk about with PTSD is we often focus on an event, but there's also an exposure, an endured exposure to multiple events, right, or in an environment. So my specific event happened on October the 10th of 2007. I was

0: on my third tour in Baghdad, Iraq, just any other day. And I was actually going to dinner, and we heard the sound of the alarms going off, indicating that rockets or mortar or something was incoming. And sometimes, oftentimes, it seemed like it was a false alarm, but this time it wasn't. And I was impacted by in a rocket attack that wounded about 42 people. And unfortunately, two people lost their lives during that attack.
1: Right. I mean, that's definitely sad. You almost lost your life. I mean, you had serious injuries to the point, I believe the doctors even said you should play the lottery because you actually survived. So when you're talking about the healing, you have the physical healing, but there's also a mental healing, which I'm sure takes a lot longer. So what were the next steps that you felt helped you heal in this process?
0: Yeah. You know, I describe my time in the military and around, like when I was injured, I call it I describe it by 3 days. And one, I call it the easiest day. And that's, we've already kind of talked about that. The easiest day was when I was hurt in that rocket attack. And as you mentioned, you know, I had shrapnel come in through and broke my upper jaw, cut me on the inside of my throat and lodged in the back of my head, just narrowly missing my carotid artery, which is why they say I should have played the lottery. That was the easiest day. The hardest day was where I kind of realized my life was spiraling out of control. You know, I went back to Iraq physically. I probably had no business going back there. My jaw was still broken. I was trying to eat, just like shove eggs into my mouth to try and get sustenance. But mentally, going back to the company of men and women, 175 of them that I was leading in Baghdad, was absolutely necessary. And while there, we decided that we should run a marathon. We were watching the Boston Marathon on TV. And, you know, if you ever watch a marathon on TV, they always film the guys that are running in at paces that I can't even possibly sprint. And they're doing that at a sustained pace for 26.2 miles. We built this group. We came back. We redeployed in August of 2008, came back, and we ran the San Antonio inaugural Rock and Roll Marathon. And I joked that I literally ran off the cliff, because it was that time that I didn't realize what that physical activity and that community connection was really doing for my mind.
1: Right. So many might hear your story initially and be like, wait, you were injured and then you went back. But that was part of your healing process also, because when you're with these men and women, they are your family and you also want to be there to support them, correct?
0: That's right. And I think it was a temporary plug, right? It got me back there. I was in my dream assignment at the time. It was absolutely where I needed to be. I spent 8 weeks at Brooke Army Medical Center in San Antonio recovering from my injuries and kind of begging the doctors to let me go back, convincing them that all was okay. So they sent me back. But it wasn't until we kind of got home that things really started spiraling down the drain.
1: And you talk about coming home too, because you had a wife and two younger children at the time. How were they a support too during this process?
0: Yeah, I think initially, I don't know, because I didn't really consider that they were going through something as well. I was just focused on kind of my career. I was still trying to deal with other people that were having challenges within my organization from PTSD and just coming back from 15 to 18 months of sustained combat. So it wasn't immediately that I recognized that this was part of my community, this was part of my network, and I really needed them. And I don't think it was until Monica said, my wife, hey, you need to go get some help, right? Like you're not your best self. Go get some help. So I started going to see behavioral health specialists and doctors, and don't know that really clicked. I would go all over the place. They kept giving me medication and here, try this, try that. The Army was in a time where they were trying to surge mental health resources. And it's kind of like, you know, manufacturing. Do you want a lot of it, or do you want it quick, or do you want it good? Right. And you can't have all three. So we got a lot of it and we got it quick. I don't know that we got all, you know, got it good, and that the Army got it right. So,
1: well, I'm sure too, also being with your fellow soldiers and doing what you were trained to do, and then being at home, not knowing exactly where you fit in or how you start the next step of your life, is also trying to figure out the PTSD all within it is a lot.
0: Yeah.
1: When we're talking about PTSD too, I know you have a comment where you say you have PTS and sometimes D, or how do you phrase this?
0: That's right. So, you know, the post-traumatic stress doesn't need to be a disorder, right? It's, you know, that disorder is those limiting behaviors, those things that just are unhealthy and unproductive to life. But let's face it, we're all humans and life happens. And some days my sleep is off, some days my mood is off, right? That D is kind of creeping in. But, you know, when you can manage that PTSD and get that D off, it's post-traumatic stress, and we deal with it, and it's part of life.
1: Right. And with life, you have been able to thrive. And with that, with your wife and the help between both of you, I think she helped inspire you to get out and exercise, get That's out right. and ride a bike, which took you to a path with former President George W. Bush, right?
0: Yeah, that's right. So, you know, so now we're in 2009, I would say, like spring of 2009, and I was taking a lot of pills, right? And really, I was taking these pills to help me sleep. It wasn't that I wanted to harm myself. I just wanted to try and get some rest. I was as tired as you could possibly be. I had no life, no energy in me. I didn't want to do anything. So one evening, I probably took too many pills because I just wanted rest. And I didn't quite get up for work the next day, right? So, and it was after one call after another from my boss. Hey, where are you? And it was like noon, which is unheard of of me. And I was like, I'm at home. Why? And he's like, well, you're supposed to be at work. That was the last time I took a pill to really kind of help with my mental health and helping with my sleep like that. So Monica says to me, you know, you've always enjoyed mountain biking. Why don't we go out and get mountain bikes? I was like, huh, that sounds like a good idea. So that weekend we went down to the local bike shop and got a couple mountain bikes and rode, just started riding all over the place and really found that happiness and that mental well-being of just being on a bicycle and having that freedom and that solitude of being out on the bike trails. I will say that Monica doesn't like to ride mountain bikes with me anymore, but because I'm on this podcast and she's not, just know that my version is the truth on why she doesn't want to ride mountain bikes with me. But flash forward a couple of years later, and I get an email from a friend of mine. He says, hey, President Bush is doing this ride with veterans on mountain bikes. You have to be a Purple Heart recipient and an intermediate mountain biker. You should apply. And I'm like, well, I'm definitely a Purple Heart recipient. Whether I'm an intermediate mountain biker or not is questionable, but let's see what happens. And that was 2015. I sent my application off, and I've had the fortune of riding with him for the past 10 years.
1: So I know the riding story doesn't end there. So tell me what happened then.
0: Yeah. So I go down to Texas, like I said, and we have just a wonderful mountain bike ride over 3 days, connect with a bunch of wonderful people. I'm there with like 17 other veterans, and we spend 3 days riding on President Bush's ranch in Crawford, Texas. Just an absolute fantastic experience. Really neat. Pretty cool to be able to, you know, sit in the former president of the United States dining room and have dinner with him at his house. It was kind of a neat opportunity. So that's 2015. And I guess we're going to fast forward to 2017, maybe even 18. And I get an email one day that says, hey, the president has painted you. Sign this waiver and send it back. And I'm like, well, I don't know what that means. What do you mean he's painted me? But I'll sign the waiver because the president's done that, and I send that back to him or back to his organization. And it turns out that I'm one of, you know, had the privilege of being one of 96 veterans to be featured in his art collection and in his book, The Portraits of Courage.
1: Right. And just a side note with that, the book is available for purchase. You can find it on George W. Bush's website, and he gives all the money back to veterans organizations. There's also a video that features you on Hulu. You can find it at Our America Portraits of Courage. It's episode 30, just if people are interested. Right. And you're talking about exercising too, because I think no matter what you're dealing with, that is a great step in positive mental health. And maybe not bike riding, but you do other exercise activities with your wife, Monica, because that's how I know you too. We play pickleball together, just to put it out there. But like you said, I think that's a great thing that someone can do when maybe they're in a funk. And sometimes people think, oh, I don't have time. But really, I think making the time is a good thing to do.
0: Absolutely. Monica used to tell me, when I would have my bad days, you should go ride your bike. And it wasn't that she wanted me to go ride my bike. It's that, I wasn't, again, wasn't being my best self. Maybe that D was surfacing, rearing its ugly head, and I should go out and do some mountain biking. But in 2023, when I transitioned from the army, what was really important to me was that Monica and I, Monica's from Germany, I'm from Southern California, that we figured out what our community looks like and what is it that we were going to do together. So just driving around the neighborhood, the park isn't too far from where we live here in Camp Hill. And we went in and they had pickleball courts there. And I said, man, that looks pretty cool. So we ordered a couple paddles off of Amazon. It was like two for $20 and went in the pickleball court, had no idea what we were doing. Fortunately, there was a few folks there that felt bad for us at some point and kind of explained the rules and said, if you really want to play this and you're going to get serious, you should probably buy new paddles, right? So, as you know, Christine, paddles aren't cheap, and one turns into three. But we just really found like our community and the benefits of being physical active in that pickleball community. And like you kind of alluded to, physical activity is the best and cheapest form of mental therapy for you. It distracts you from all that life has to offer, right? I'm not, when I'm on the pickleball court, I'm on my mountain bike, or I'm out taking, taking pictures and doing my photography hobby. I'm not on my phone. I'm focused in that moment. I'm not doom scrolling, and it's just been absolutely wonderful. I will say that Monica is a better pickleball player than me, since, just
1: Well,
0: to.
1: I could say women in general are better than men. Just
0: Sure.
1: joking.
0: You
1: Just
0: could say that.
1: kidding. But on the flip side, you are retired from the army, but that doesn't mean you're stopping your service to other soldiers or the country. And that kind of brings me to your newest project, which is working with the Warriors of Quiet Waters. Can you tell me more here?
0: So I think that, I mentioned earlier that, the reason people join the military and the reason why they stay is often two different things. And I, like I talked about, I joined out of spite. I didn't know what I wanted to do in life, so I joined the army. But I stayed because I found my call to service, right? I found I want to be part of something much bigger than myself. But I had the opportunity to apply for this program through a veteran serving organization called Warriors in Quiet Waters. And within Warriors in Quiet Waters, it started off some years ago taking veterans, wounded veterans that were healing in Balboa, California, up to Montana to go fly fishing and the benefits of fly fishing. And it since has grown over time. And I had the opportunity to be accepted, and it began last year on October. This Built for More experience, where we kind of do self-growth and healing and development through the lens of a camera. And it's taken me places, and I photograph things that I never thought. I've become a volunteer within our local community for photographing different events that are happening. And this program has been so rich that they recently, the program that I'm part of received a grant from the Wounded Warrior Project to help make this happen, and we'll culminate here shortly, in the mountains of Montana, doing our capstone exercise, doing some backcountry photography.
1: So the specific program you're working with there is Built for More. So if somebody wanted more information on that, is there a way they can get that?
0: Warriorsandquietwaters.org will take you there, and they can see all the tracks that they offer, the application timelines. It's one of the things I love about it. So there's a lot of veteran serving organizations out there. Some are better than others, but what Warriors and Quiet Waters does is really, it's about looking forward, right? I can't change the past. I can't change what happened to me in Baghdad, Iraq. I can't change what happened to me that day I chose to take too many pills to try and get some sleep. I can't change what happened to me when we logged on this call. But what I can do is control the future and going forward. And that's really, this program is about looking forward. And, not only are we veterans, but we have the capabilities to give so much more.
1: Right. And I know your hope with any time you speak to anybody is that hopefully you help one person. Hopefully this conversation helps a lot more people. Maybe it's not the veteran that's listening to the program, but a family member, and they say, light bulb, I know what we can do for at least a next step. It's not always the finishing step, but a next step.
0: That's right. Like I mentioned, PTSD isn't, just associated. It's not just a veteran, condition. People have been in traumatic events, victims of abuse, car accidents, for example, have witnessed tragedies, can also experience post-traumatic stress disorder. And you're right. There should be no stigma in reaching out and saying, you know what, I'm just not doing okay. Let me get some help. And that help doesn't have to be in a doctor's office. That help can be just having a conversation. So thank you, Christine, for being part of my therapy. But just really, getting out there and talking about it, right? Because when we focus on our commonality, so mine may have come from combat, somebody else's may come from a car accident, but the symptoms and the way we get over it are exactly the same.
1: Thank you for that. Anything else you'd like to add for my audience today, Brian?
0: Nope. Certainly an honor to appreciate the opportunity to spend some time. And like you said, hopefully that somebody hears this and hears my story and said, you know what, something's just not right. Let me get some help so I can be my best self.
1: Well, thank you for bringing your best self.
0: Thanks.
1: Brian Flom, Command Sergeant Major, retired with the United States Army. Hope you have a great day.
0: Thanks, Christine. You too.
1: And continuing the conversation, it's a sad statistic. More than 3 in 4 veterans report PTSD symptoms, but it does appear there's some help on the way. Joining me now with more are John Eaton, Vice President for Complex Care at Wounded Warrior Project, and Jessica Maples Keller, Associate Professor at Emory University. Good morning.
2: Good
1: Hi, good
2: morning.
1: morning.
2: Thanks for having us.
1: Well, thanks for joining me. Now, first, I want to talk to John and ask more about Wounded Warrior Project. For those especially not familiar, can you tell me more about the mission here?
3: Yes, Wounded Warrior Project, we launched in 2003 and started as a grassroots initiative with a local group of, residents that wanted to give back and support our nation's first returning wounded service members from Iraq and Afghanistan. And they did this by stuffing backpacks. They stuffed them with, care and comfort items, toiletries, socks, things that these individuals needed being transported to the airport, hospital. And so what's really important, though, is that while the backpack was vital in the moment, it signified something much more. It really signified the promise that we made that we will always be there no matter what. 23 years later, we're continuing to keep that promise and doing so with our life-changing, life-saving programming. And it's all built in response to what warriors t are telling us and what the data shows. And what we're hearing from our warriors is that 7 out of 10 are living with symptoms of post-traumatic stress disorder, anxiety, depression, and 50% of those are living with two or more of those symptoms. And so for us, it's a call to action, and really helps, kind of galvanize our largest investment being in mental health.
1: Right. Mental health, talking about PTSD, I can imagine being on the front lines is a traumatic experience. So how is it impacting their lives when they come home?
2: Yeah, that's something that we really see. And it makes sense in some ways that PTSD is unfortunately so common in our service members and veterans because a lot of these symptoms, they make sense if you're on the front lines or if you're serving in one of these really stressful roles. The idea of, being hypervigilant, being on guard, being very attuned to threat or danger. But then unfortunately, people return home or transition into civilian life. And it's really hard for our brain and bodies to let those things go because kind of one of our most primal urges is to keep ourselves safe, right? So one way we describe it in therapy sometimes is like taking your emotional armor off. So within therapy, we help people therapeutically process these experiences and learn how to adjust to their current context.
1: Right. So, Jessica, you're talking about therapy, which would most people think is the first step, but that's not always what's showing promise and help for these veterans. So, how are they responding in general, and what are the alternate treatments that you're seeing that may be showing promise?
2: So the good news is we do have effective therapies. So trauma-focused therapies are the first gold standard treatments for PTSD. The challenge with PTSD is sometimes it's really hard for people to complete treatment. So we often see up to 40 or even 60% of people dropping out of treatment, which makes sense when you think about it, that part of PTSD is a desire to avoid thinking about, talking about, or situations that remind you of your traumatic experiences. So in standard therapy, where we're asking people to, you know, interrupt their busy lives, drive across town, talk about their trauma for an hour, and then go back to their busy lives for months on end, that can be really tough. So one innovation that Wounded Warrior Project has supported is through the Emory Healthcare Veterans Program in three of our sister sites, we instead provide 2 weeks of really focused treatment. So at no cost to the veterans and service members can fly here, stay at a hotel across the street, and do really good individualized therapy every day for 2 weeks. And with that, we're able to see over 90% of our warriors completing treatment. As far as innovative treatments, we also are looking at psychedelic-assisted therapy. So what I mean by that is medications such as MDMA or psilocybin, which can bring on strong effects for people for about 4 to 6 hours, they're showing that they can be really helpful for mental health conditions. So we're looking at combining them with really good therapy. And so far, our results are showing a lot of promise. And so we're really excited to be able to hopefully bring these psychedelic-assisted therapy models to more of our warriors.
1: I have heard great things about that. And just a reminder, too, it's under the guidance of a therapist and not just doing it on your own. And I think being with the Wounded Warrior Project, too, being around other veterans that may be facing similar situations, PTSD is definitely a benefit too, right?
2: Absolutely. Yes. Great insight. So within our Emory Healthcare Veterans Program treatment program, it's a cohort model. So every Monday, a new group of warriors joins us. And it's really impactful, you know, to be able to be in that place and going through treatment. You know, their main treatment is individual, but they also have some group sessions together. We have some activities that they do together, and often we see really beautiful bonds form and really nice kind of support structures. So we'll hear often from our warriors that were seen years ago that they've like stayed in touch from people that they did treatment with and have continued to meet up. So that's a really special aspect to be able to go through treatment with people who can really understand aspects of your experience. And thank you so much, Christine, for pointing out that difference with psychedelic assisted therapy is that these are clinical treatment models. So we are screening people before to make sure that medically and psychiatrically that these are appropriate treatments for someone to do, making sure that there's no safety risks. And then they meet with a therapist before to prepare for the experience. They're in a clinical context, and we as the therapist are with them throughout the entire dosing session to support them. And then they do really good therapy every day after for 2 weeks. So this is definitely, you know, a clinical context. It's part of their healing. Currently in the U.S., psychedelics are only legally accessible in these clinical trial contexts. But that actually might change quite soon. So there was a presidential executive order a few months ago that will fast track the regulatory process. So it's a really exciting time where we might have an FDA approved psychedelic within the next few months.
1: That is all good information. Thank you for that. Always talk to your doctor first. I'm just saying that. But yeah. When we're talking about too, the Wounded Warrior Care Network and getting access for veterans and their families, John, how do people seek your help?
3: Yes. So the best place to turn is to our website, woundedwarriorproject.org. We have information about all of our life-saving, life-changing programs to include Warrior Care Network and other programming. And one thing to do is to learn how to register. So we register both family members, active duty service members, and veterans, and they have access at no cost to all of our programming. But also, as a community member, check on the website, learn about how you can not only connect someone to our care, but also how you can help join in and support advancing this mission.
1: So when you're talking about that, are you looking for donations too from the public? They might not have a family member that is in need of assistance, but maybe they want to help somebody who does.
3: Yes, I think, you know, Wounded Warrior Project exists today because of the generosity of the American public. And so that is one way. And then also through volunteerism. And so several different opportunities, and to be knowledgeable about these issues and that there are programs to support it, to be a multiplier within your communities is incredibly valuable.
1: Thank you for that. Anything else you'd like to add for my audience today, John or Jessica?
2: Thank you so much for having us and for bringing attention to these important issues and how we can all support our warriors.
1: The website is woundedwarriorproject.org. Check that out for more information. I appreciate your time today. John Eaton, Vice President of Complex Care at Wounded Warrior Project, and Jessica Maples Keller, Associate Professor at Emory University. Hope you both have a great day.
2: Thank you so much for having us, Christine.
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3: 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Nothing about what outfits we're going to wear yet.
4: No, nothing yet.
9: Are you starting to fret?
3: We'll keep you posted. That was till September. I got plenty of time.
4: Still waiting on confirmation about the VIP party deck, too.
3: I love a good party deck. Indeed, I do. But we're going to take it back old school. We used to do something called What Time Did They Say That? This is where out of context moments come up. You know, we talk and talk and talk.
4: Yeah.
3: Things happen.
4: Things are said, yes.
3: But there was two, and you pretty much put it to bed years ago. But there was a couple that were so bad that they had to be pulled for later use. And here they are.
4: I'd rather do the frog.
3: Not sure what you were talking about. Not sure why you'd say that on the program.
4: I'd rather do the frog.
3: I don't know what we were talking about.
4: I have no recollection of that.
3: Jennifer, do you know why Vince would want to?
4: I'd rather do the frog.
3: He would rather do a frog? I don't know.
4: We were talking about dance moves, doing the frog instead of doing the worm, maybe.
3: Doing the frog?
4: Maybe.
3: Is there a frog? What's the frog move?
4: When you jump over somebody. When you're like, you know.
9: Like your end zone dealer.
3: Like a leapfrog?
4: Yes. Yes.
3: That leapfrog. And not to be outdone, another What Time Did They Say That? Ya-ya ding-dong.
9: Oh, no.
3: Ya-ya ding-dong. What is... What... I swear I lose consciousness after this program. What was Ya-Ya Ding Dong?
4: You got me, man. People all the time, they're like, oh, Vince, I heard you say this. Oh, it was so funny. I was like, I don't remember saying that at all.
3: Nor do I remember saying Ya-Ya Ding Dong. With such fervor, too.
4: And confidence.
3: Ya-Ya Ding Dong. I wish I was that curious, or that curious, that confident about everything. Ya-Ya Ding Dong. Animal and science school, when you were in school?
4: Oh,
3: dissecting an animal.
4: That's right. We were talking about dissecting animals. Yes.
3: That's it. That's why you'd rather do the frog.
4: I'd rather do the frog instead of dissecting a cat. That's right.
3: See, the dissecting of the cat was the smarter kids, though. That was like advanced placement.
4: Yeah, they just us normies. We're doing frogs.
3: Yeah, frog. And I don't know what.
4: And owl pellets.
3: I don't know what the remedial kids dissected. You make your own joke up.
4: Twinkies.
3: Spanish, too. I was in the remedial Spanish, too. I'll never forget it. Sold drug apparatus in the back of the room. So sorry, Senora Marcheski. Lots of shady stuff's going on in this class. And finally, I have, what is this sound?
4: Yeah.
3: Listen closely. What is this sound?
10: Ooh.
3: You know what that is?
9: Birds.
3: Close with birds. Play it again.
4: This is some sort of sound you pulled from Migratory Bird Day.
3: No.
4: No?
3: I did not. separate bird incidents. You're close, Jennifer. That is an eider duck.
9: A duck.
3: A duck.
9: Which is a bird.
3: A large sea duck. Is a duck a bird?
9: A sea duck.
3: A sea duck known for their soft, warm, downed feathers. Native to northern coastal regions of Europe, North America, and Asia. Often found in cold marine environments.
9: Did you just ask me if a duck was a bird?
3: Is a duck a bird?
4: I think so. He can fly.
3: Don't look at Vince. I'm not just the duck. I mean, there's two dumbasses.
4: If it can fly, no, I don't want to say if it can fly, it's a bird, because bugs fly, so they're not birds.
9: What would it be if it wasn't a bird? Let's do elimination.
3: Donald Duck's not a bird, though. Is he? Can he fly?
4: He could if he wanted to, but...
9: He needs pants.
4: Starters, he needs pants.
3: Yeah, unfortunately, Jenny, not going to make me feel stupid because Vince is appearing to be as stupid as I.
4: Yeah, ducks are birds.
3: I don't think so.
4: I think they are.
9: Is he happy questioning your existence, Vince?
4: No. Where did this come from?
9: That reminds me. It sounded like my pigeons. They go... That's what.
4: See, I don't believe that's ducks at all.
3: Those are eider ducks.
4: That's just you layering yourself. Just sitting. Go ahead, make that sound. Top of yourself like eight times.
3: Now, just going, woo, that is what's called an eider duck. E-I-D-E-R.
4: Yeah, whatever you say, buddy.
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3: 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Or hit us up on social media, like the official People's Morning Show Facebook page. We'll get those questions to Carl. We start today, of course. My name is Nipsey. Vince, Jennifer, on motorcycle assignment. We start with the demand is up. Carl, for what is demand up?
28: Home sales.
3: Yes.
28: So demand for home sales is up 5% about this time last year. Purchase applications were up 7% year over year. And that's despite, you know, rates going up because of the whole, you know, golf crisis thing. And then, of course, inventory. It's decent, but it could be better. Basically, you know, people are looking at why the reasons for this. And I think a lot of people are looking at, you know, either home prices can keep going up, you might as well get in now. Others are just either downsizing, or we talked about. I think there's a lot of things that are going along with it. And I think the economy is also forcing people to start figuring things out. You know, is it cheaper in the long run to be a homeowner than a renter? So there's a lot of things that fall into it. But, you know, the good news is that when it comes to housing, we're still seeing not only demand, but resilience. And those are positives. Economically speaking, there's definitely some concerns about the Fed maybe raising rates rather than lowering rates. Especially with, you know, inflation being where it is. So, you know, the rest of this calendar year is going to be very interesting. And I think it will, you know, foretell what's going to happen for, you know, next year. But we're hoping that, you know, with good economic policy and everything else, things will rectify and, you know, we'll get rates back to where they need to be and the economy back where it needs to be and fewer people living paycheck to paycheck. But time will tell.
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3: Please welcome back to the People's Morning Show. Now, ladies and gentlemen, this is Slash, the new album, a blues album, is going to be out May 17th. Two songs have been released from the album. We're talking about Killing Floor with the great Brian Johnson, Steven Tyler, of course, on harmonica, and Oh Well with Chris Stapleton, and an array of great artists and guest vocalists. Slash, how do you pick who is going to be one of these guest vocalists?
5: I picked the song first, and then I would just think who it was that would sound good on said song. So it was pretty simple process.
3: Now, who blew you away vocally? Was it somebody like Demi Lovato or Dorothy? Who were you almost surprised by?
5: I have to give due credit to everybody that is on there because they were all amazing. I think probably the one Demi, she didn't surprise me, but I think that was just, she did such an amazing job on that song that it was noteworthy, you know?
3: Right.
5: But also Chris Robinson, when he came in to do the Pusher, I know Chris a little bit. We go way back to the beginning of the Black Crowes coming out, and so we knew each other back then. And I haven't seen him in years, but I called him up because I thought he'd be great for that song. And he came in and just nailed that song in one take. It was done.
3: Wow!
5: And it was, and with the harmonica on top of it. So like going back and forth on the same mic with the harp and vocal and all that. And that was pretty cool. But I mean, I could go down the line. I mean, Billy Gibbons blew me away with Hoochie Coochie Man, Paul Rogers on Born Under Bad Sign, and the list goes on.
3: It was great to see you actually in a studio environment with Brian Johnson since COVID and all that mess. Was it cool to actually be in the same room doing stuff?
5: Yeah, of course. I mean, I can't express enough what a great experience is working with a good friend of yours and having him do something that he was so excited about, and just being in the same room. It's that kind of energy that is sort of, as a musician, you sort of live for.
3: And there's so many great blues standards, blues songs. Are these songs you've loved all your life and finally put them on record? Is that how the decision was kind of made?
5: Yeah, more or less. I mean, they're all songs, that I grew up with. But the bigger inspiration for doing the record was I used to play these songs in a blues cover band back in the 90s.
6: Wow.
5: And these were all songs that I was influenced by and you know, knew when I was a kid. And so there were songs from back then. And then there was a couple songs that I wanted to do that I'd never done before that are on here as well. Killing Floor was one of them. I didn't do that back in the 90s, but I always wanted to. And finally got a chance to do it.
3: A guy like you who influences everyone, who are you influenced by right now? What's on your playlist, your favorite new artist we may not know about?
5: Well, I just did a photo shoot with Samantha Fish and Kingfish, Chris Ingram yesterday, and those are two musicians that are going to be on this tour that we got coming up for the blues record, and they're fantastic. So I mean, those are artists that are, you know, relatively new to me that I think are great. And there's a few different ones actually on this tour. Jackie Venson, who's on it, who's amazing, that's on this tour.
3: Okay.
5: And, you know, so there's different people. But as far as rock bands, I think Dirty Honey was the last new rock band to come out that I thought was really great. There's a lot of great records by artists that we're all very familiar with that's come out over the last couple of years, you know, Metallica and Queens of the Age and the Black Crows. But as far as new artists are concerned, there's a lot of new guitar players, some of which I don't know by name, but you know, YouTube is really been a great outlet for discovering a lot of new talent in that sense. So yeah, there's a lot going on.
3: Have you ever shopped at a Walmart? And if so, what did you buy?
5: I actually shopped. This is. I don't know if it's embarrassing or if it's just funny. But I shopped at my first Walmart. I think it was only like maybe 6 years ago. And I went in there with my girlfriend because she knew Walmart. You know, she went there all the time. I just never went into a Walmart. So she and I went in together, and I forgot what we bought. but it was one of those like, so this is a Walmart,
3: you know, kind of experience. I can't imagine as a guy of your status you do many everyday things anymore, but do you practice on a day-to-day basis? Do you pick up the guitar if you're not working?
5: Oh, yeah. No, listen, I keep a guitar with me at all times. I have this paranoia that I'll forget how to play if I don't keep it on me. But yeah, I'm always playing. I had a session last night and I'll be playing today. I'm always playing. And when you use the word practice, I mean, I think of like sitting there and doing scales and all that kind of stuff. I'm not huge on that kind of practicing, but I'm definitely writing and coming up with licks. And, you know, and before shows, you do some exercising and, you know, whatnot.
3: It is the idea of working with somebody like Iggy Pop with a new record. Do you get starstruck? Did you have a hard time directing a guy like that? Or are you just Slash, for God's sakes?
5: Well, I mean, listen, don't tell anybody. But, yeah, I get starstruck if anybody that I'm really familiar with that I, you know, admire and respect walks into a room. But I've learned how to pull it off.
3: Yeah.
5: But working with Iggy, I've known Iggy for a lot of years. And so with him, you know, it's really, he's very down to earth and he's a hard worker and he's just one of those natural, like as soon as he opens his mouth, something great comes out.
3: Yeah.
5: And you just sort of hang and just do it. But there was working with Brian Johnson was sort of like somebody I've known for a long time too, but to actually be in a room with him while he was singing was a little surreal.
3: Right. I can only imagine. Absolutely. But you do learn over time to kind of force your way through the nerves you may have with someone who you look up to, right?
5: Well, yeah. I mean, you know, it's you really have to sort of consciously be cool and play it off. Otherwise, you sort of, you know, you get a little giddy.
3: Is it weird being as famous as you are? My son is dressed up as you two times for Halloween. Is it weird walking around like being you?
5: You know, I really don't like to draw attention to myself. So
3: right
5: when I'm pretty much pretty proactive as far as stuff around the house or just like going to the pharmacy or In-N-Out Burger, whatever it is.
3: Right.
5: So I and people do tend to recognize you, but they're usually pretty cool and it doesn't seem like that big a deal. But yeah, the Halloween thing, you know, I'm honored that, because I love animation and stuff, and
3: right.
5: I'm really honored that I've become sort of an animated character that people actually dress up as. you can't hate that.
3: No.
5: You know, I went to a party one time, and there was a couple that were at this party, and it was Axl and Slash, and it was a little awkward.
3: Oh God, I wish I was there for that. Oh, that's tremendous. Ladies and gentlemen, he is Slash. It's Orgy of the Damned out May 17th. An honor, my friend. Thank you for joining the People's Morning Show again, Slash.
5: Good talking to you, and have a good one.
4: 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We'll get your questions over to Carl. And Carl, right now we were talking about seller concessions. What do you have?
28: Yeah, so concessions are when a seller is going to give some type of benefit to the buyer. So it could be they lower the price, they give money towards closing costs, they buy down the rate, they give you money towards fixing the house up, like, hey, we're not going to replace the carpets, but here's $3,000 towards new carpet. You know, you can do it when you buy the house, things like that. And what we're seeing now is seller concessions are up at almost, it's about 47% of U.S. home sales in May. And that's up from about 43% a year earlier at the same time. And it's the highest share on record for the month of May. So it's interesting because what I think we're seeing now is this little bit of a paradigm shift between the seller's market and the buyer's market. And there's still that dance going on where some buyers think, oh, it's a buyer's market. And sellers think, no, home prices are still going crazy. And it really does depend on the property, the location, the price, you know, all those other factors that go along into home buying and home selling. But what we are seeing is that I think it's 1 in 7 homes in the past in May actually had both a concession and a drop in price. So, you know, again, there's some sellers out there who maybe were putting a house on the market a little bit too much. And we've said this for, you know, many, many years now. You really want to hire the right realtor, not, you know, your coworker, second cousin who just became a realtor.
3: That's right.
28: Or to, you know, someone on the, you know, your kid's little league team that just passed a real estate exam. I mean, you definitely want to help those people, but you also want to make sure that you're hiring the right realtor, because if the house isn't priced right, or, you know, a lot of times we'll say, oh yeah, we could get, they'll agree. Like I want $500,000 for this house, and there's nothing selling for more than $350,000, but you're going to get a realtor who will say, hey, I'll take it. Yeah, we'll sell for that, hoping that you hire them and then I'll convince you to lower the price later. But if you put on the market at the wrong price, or it doesn't show correctly, then it becomes stigmatized and it might sit on the market and they have to take it off, re-put it back on the market. And then what happens then is it's called a relisting. Then it has that stigma attached. But like, okay, what's going on here? Like, no one's going to look at it and think, oh, you overpriced it. They're going to think, oh, someone probably had an inspection and it failed, or something was going on with it. And then you might have to take less. You know, ironically, we've seen realtors, smart ones, who will tell a client, look, trust me on this. I know you want, you know, $400,000 for this house. Let's list it for $389,999. And trust me, you'll get more than $400,000. And it happens a lot. People go in and say, oh, that's a great price. And then it gets bid up. And next thing you know, they get $410,000. But the guy listed his house for $400,000, maybe in the same development, same type house. His house might still be sitting. It's expertise, and that's what you want. If you need a good realtor, let us know. We'll induce you to some of the best out there.
3: Yes, that's real easy. You got a whole list of realtors, right? So how do people reach out to you, Carl, in case they don't know?
28: 800-955-8508. We're open even today on Sundays.
4: The best of the worst.
3: I also told you folks that I made a big purchase. No, not the heater, which is still running great, by the way.
6: The furnace.
3: Good. The furnace.
6: Not just a heater. You had a whole furnace.
3: The boiler. Trying to downplay it, Jennifer.
6: There you go, boiler. Working good, though, right?
3: You're working fantastic. Thank you to the HL Bowman Bowmen, because there's 40 or 50 of them who are at my house, at least.
6: I can imagine it took that much to get that thing out of there.
3: Yeah. So, when it rains, it pours, doesn't it? So the heater goes, And then we decide it's time to buy a new couch. I told you my couch was broken.
4: Oh, yeah.
3: The recliner was broken. You've seen them, Vince. You've witnessed it in person.
6: You couldn't make it recline?
3: The motors are broke. No one could fix it. No one would touch it.
6: I was electric.
3: I got lemons from where I bought it from. Shh. I got lemons where I bought it from. That's the way it goes. Sure, I could have fought and fought and fought, but sometimes it just ain't worth it. I know you love to fight it out. Sometimes I just don't have the strength to do so. So I went to Lazy Boy Furniture, somebody we had done ads with in the past, given away recliners in the past. So I went to Lazy Boy. Shout out to Shay, a wonderful customer service associate. Got a new couch and got a new recliner.
4: Ooh.
3: Now, the problem is, I think I made an error. I got a rocker recliner. I can rock back and forth a little bit.
4: That is not good, my friend.
3: I'm going to break it, aren't I? I'm afraid I'm going to break this dumb recliner with my incessant rocking back and forth.
4: Yeah, that's not good for you.
3: But it's a soothing thing. I thought it'd be, you know, I could, you know, be maybe more gentle with it.
4: You can try.
6: How's that going?
3: That's so dumb. Well, it's not there yet. I'll let you know.
6: Oh, you didn't get it.
3: No.
6: When does it show up?
3: Sometime in the middle of January.
4: Oh, that's good. Nice exact date to have.
3: It's soon. But now I run into another problem. So now I need someone to get rid of the old couch and the old recliner and the heater.
6: Just put it all on the porch.
4: I was going to say, just put it all in the basement.
3: Aha!
6: I put it out front so everybody can see it.
3: First of all, I can't lift said heater. I'm going to need a scrap person to take that out and the couch. Does the same person do that kind of thing?
6: It could. It depends because the scrappers will show up.
4: Yeah,
6: because I put stuff out for the scrappers periodically, and they'll show up like on a nickel. They'll just all of a sudden, boom, it's gone. Whatever you put out has disappeared. Maybe within minutes, depending on where you are. Metal will go. The couch. There's somebody in my neighborhood that's had one out now for I think 2 months. I'm surprised the township hasn't gotten after them because they don't have anything to do with all the fabric. And stuffing.
3: A couple days too long out there, and I'm a hillbilly. Like, it can't.
4: Truly.
6: And the part of illegal dumping that goes on is because...
3: Oh, no.
6: Is because you pay to take something like that. Now, obviously, the scrap yards pay you to bring things. But when you've got to get rid of something, you've got to take it somewhere and pay. And that's why people dump crap off all over the place.
3: Now, that's my question. Do I have to pay them to take the heater, or do they pay me for that beautiful 9 billion pounds of scrap metal?
6: If it's metal, they'll want it. They'll say, we just won't charge you. Just let us have it.
3: Okay.
6: But most cases. Then so far...
4: You're going to be able to let it go for free?
3: Of course. I have no connection to it now. Time to go.
6: Yeah, my aunt lives right above the Columbia High School, and when I remodeled her house, anything I put at the end of the driveway was gone by the next morning. I drop it. Yeah, but the sofa, I don't know. It depends on what kind of condition it is. Somebody might pick it up, and somebody might let it, you might let it sit, and then you got to find out also what your neighborhood rules are.
3: I don't want to be that neighbor, though, either. So you got me on a technicality. Putting that couch out there.
6: What were they called for a while? The porch side pickups, the curbside pickup, or whatever. You put a note up on social media, let everybody know it's there, and somebody comes to get it.
4: You could do that. You could put the couch in front of your house and say, free couch.
3: That means I got to lift it.
4: No. Free couch means you're just putting it out there. It's on the person picking it up.
3: I mean, I got to get it out there, though. Not here, there.
4: You don't got to lift it. You can just push it.
6: Shove it out the door into the yard. When
3: I had to just kind of shove it. Yeah.
6: But when I had to clean out my mother's basement, remember, with a lot of stuff, I had to pay somebody to come take it.
3: But for the first time, I bought all the extra service stuff with it, too. I'm the person who never buys any protection, any warranty. I was always, not now.
4: Did you?
3: Not because of the rocking part of it.
4: Will the couch and recliner come like pre-scotch guarded or something to protect against pet hair?
3: They went over all that stuff too, talking about what's like, you know, all the things that are covered. Anyway, and they're like vomit. I was like, please don't even say that.
6: No, life happens on that couch.
4: That into existence.
3: Don't even say
6: could
3: that.
6: Could be anything.
3: Don't even say that. I just don't want to break. I don't want to be rocking in this thing in here. Boom! You hear that spring go,
4: and then you sink down a little bit,
6: or the motor just falls on the floor.
3: Hello, customer care. Hi.
6: See, now somebody did recommend putting out on marketplace for free. But I know how much you love having people find you with this.
3: No, I won't do anything like that. Are you crazy? I'm famous. I can't be doing that. It's nonsense. I won't do that, but...
6: There's also a recommendation on the text club for Vince to offer the services to Nipsey to help move it.
3: Yeah, seriously.
6: Your moving services, Vince.
4: Yeah, but where are we moving it to?
3: You said to the curb.
4: Well, then, if that's what you want to do, then I guess.
3: You're big, too. You probably get asked to move stuff constantly, right?
4: I feel like in good conscience, I could probably move your couch by myself.
3: Do you really?
4: No. Yeah.
3: Okay.
6: If you're over 6 feet or you own a pickup truck.
4: That's like the two things right there.
6: You get the calls.
3: That's right.
4: Thank you. Thankfully, I don't own a pickup truck or else I could start my own moving business probably.
6: Hey, you've got a truck. Can you just bring it over?
4: One guy in a pickup, you know?
3: Yeah.
6: Hey, can you meet me? Well, you know, I know you have a truck.
4: I do that all the time to my friend that has a pickup. I'm like, yo, I need help.
3: That's the worst to have it. It's like having a boat.
4: Yeah.
3: It would be nice if you help out for a small fee. That would be great, Vince. Put that thing on your shoulder. The heat, but the furnace, the boiler's a whole different story.
4: See, yeah, I'm not. That's out of my realm.
6: Because of your fame, though, I understand. Yes. You don't want anybody coming to the house. You
3: Correct.
6: Have to get the couch, Vince, and move it somewhere else that wasn't his home.
4: Listen, I got
3: move in front of the neighbors.
4: Listen, yeah, I got no qualms about meeting you. I'll meet you at Nipsey's next door neighbor's house and. I'll take care of the whole transaction.
3: I can tell you this. You will not see me on some hidden camera throwing out that couch in some illegal dumping area because you know damn well it'll be on the news. You know, Jen. There's too much camera footage and too many ring cams going all different directions.
6: Anybody in your county who knows where Dump Road is?
3: See?
6: I don't bring it up.
3: I'm not going
6: to. So I don't want anybody to know where it's at. They're trying to get that under control.
4: Triangulate your position.
6: For years, they've been trying to get that under control.
3: And those horrible comments will be underneath. And the stories online will be legally dumping furniture.
6: Near me that has gone on since I can remember. It's called Dump Road. And not only are there people who... There are people who... it's different groups of people. So there's the people that try to keep it under control and clean it up. And there's the people who dump stuff. And then there's the people who pick the stuff. It's any given day, there's no one or different groups out there doing something.
4: I think though, your best bet is probably Facebook Marketplace.
3: It's kind of busted. Like, I don't think anybody'd want it.
6: If somebody doesn't have one, they might need it.
4: Yeah, somebody's going to take it, especially if you list it for free. Yeah, because you're right. Just putting that thing out in front of your house, that's just going to sit there until the right person drives by and... And sees it sitting there.
6: Look, I know it can be skeevy with the fabric.
3: Yes.
6: And as you get older, you have a little bit more of an opinion of those things.
3: Yeah, I know where that couch has been,
6: though. I remember being in college, and we would drive through Jenkintown, you know, adjacent to Philadelphia, which, of course, you know where that is.
3: Uh-huh.
6: And it was a nicer neighborhood. So when I was in college, man, we were picking up everything. We furnished our entire apartment.
4: Yeah, I got a
6: carpet, the whole thing.
3: Trash picking in good neighborhoods is great.
4: We got a couch in our basement that I picked up from out in front of somebody's house. It was like a faux leather couch.
3: See? Yeah. Sometimes it's good. Sometimes you get the chair that...
4: But also...
3: Is that urine? That's the nightmare.
4: The other problem with putting out in front of your house is you got to make sure the weather's going to be all right.
6: Yeah, I think it's wet.
4: Because once it rains on that thing, then it ain't going nowhere.
6: Yeah. Nobody wants a wet sofa.
3: One wet sofa up for grabs now.
4: Free.
3: First come, first serve. Wet couch. Ew.
6: And it's heavy.
3: Heavy.
4: Or we could, you're going to need somebody with a pickup. We could bring it here. And then the pickup place for Facebook Marketplace is just the parking lot here.
3: Look, you put it in the studio right here along the wall.
4: The guest couch, yeah.
3: Good.
6: I wasn't going to get involved, but if Vince is helping, I have the truck.
4: Here we go.
6: I was hoping you'd forget.
3: That should be a sign on the wall. I didn't want to get involved. Send shade.
4: We're sitting with somebody that has a huge pickup truck.
6: I know about those phone calls.
3: I've only asked Jen set very, very limited times over the years have I asked her for motor assistance.
6: That
3: like
6: little
3: that.
6: Element that everybody said was so ugly delivered your green leather chair.
3: Yeah, that is true. Yes.
4: With Jen's truck, we can move the couch, recliner, and boiler all in one shot.
3: But no. See, you have no idea. Boiler is like it took like five dudes to move it.
6: Do they have to cut it apart?
7: No, it's still a hole in his basement, isn't it?
3: Most of it is.
6: Oh, they didn't take it.
7: No, it's still there.
6: Oh.
7: No. I thought, right, they like when they put the new one in, they take the new
6: one
7: out.
6: Was there a fee to take it?
3: I've been swimming in the asbestos chips in the basement.
6: Did you want it for something?
3: No. Just the faceplate. But I need that thing out of there. What a mess. All right, good to know. We'll call Jennifer.
6: That's a whole other subject.
3: Call Jennifer. Jennifer's moving hall.
6: No. Only with Vince.
3: Pa's moving hall.
7: It's a package deal.
3: We'll take care of some business. We'll come back. We're about 5 minutes away.
6: Vince will get shirts.
7: Oh, yeah.
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14: 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That really works for me. I'm Dr. Sanjay Gupta, helping you live a better life.
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1: They're buying a house. 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Don't buy furniture. Don't do anything. It's only 30 days, man. Let's be calm and be smart so that you can get the house and you don't change anything. But I don't think people think about, you know, this is like throwing a big rock in a small pond. There's a huge ripple effect here. And, you know, I don't know how far it goes, but it's at least for, you know, how many, buyers and sellers that it's going to affect. Now, our clients got to relist our house, do a bunch of things, everything else. Now, fortunately for us, we have a cool program where it's called Buy Now, Sell Later. So we're going to flip our client into that so they can still purchase their house. And, you know, it's going to take a couple weeks, you know, whatever, but at least it's not the end of the world. And then when they sell their house, to be able to pay this loan back. So, you know, fortunately we've built things in that can help this situation, but really it's so preventable and so unnecessary, but you still have people out there, despite us being on radio and despite all these TikTok experts, people don't listen.
2: That's an oxymoron. Don't say that again. TikTok expert is not.
3: The best of the worst.
2: Would you buy a motorcycle on Marketplace? I guess.
4: Oh, yeah.
2: Okay. All right. Because I've been looking at automobiles.
4: Carefully.
2: I've been looking at automobiles on Marketplace. What a bad idea this is going to be.
4: Carefully. with an educated mind, right? Or at least a friend who's a mechanic.
2: Man, oh, man. I can't even get this person to send like more pictures to me. Is that a bad sign?
5: That's not a good sign.
4: Buying a vehicle. That's a Marketplace thing.
2: I don't have any more pictures. I was like, all right.
5: You didn't want to buy that thing that I sent you on Marketplace the other day?
2: That's what I was getting to. Hilarious.
4: What?
2: Vince found that someone is selling the horses sign.
5: Like a sign from a closed down horses. You can buy the sign. $2,000.
2: $2,000 too.
4: Those signs can be expensive.
2: I don't know if I need a $2,000 horses sign.
5: See, yeah, I didn't know if that was up your alley or not, but I thought I saw it, so I figured I'd send it over.
2: That ain't in our business model. As neat as it may be, we're a new business, my wife and my side hustle. We're a new business, so we don't have that kind of the money for the cool stuff yet. You know, if you know what I'm saying,
5: yeah.
2: We don't have that extra cash to put out. We need to get it, and then we need to take it somewhere else.
5: Yes.
2: Not let it sit. Oh wow, look, that's cool.
5: Just hanging in the living room. Turn it on at dinner time.
2: The landlord doesn't take. Oh, that's cool. But to be on Marketplace, like, what are you doing? Like,
5: yeah, who has that? I should message that person. How did you acquire the horses on?
2: And sometimes people like put up stuff so fast. It's like pile of bikes, come now. Like, yeah. You know what I mean? Like,
6: what do you mean?
4: Curbside pickup type stuff.
2: Yeah.
4: Like, it's here. Don't wait. But then,
2: is it yours?
4: Yeah. There's a whole comedy bit. What's her name? Lou? I forget her last name. It does something about that. It was totally accurate.
2: Comedie? I'm sorry. What you were speaking of? Comedy?
4: Yeah.
2: Comedie?
5: What did I see the other day? Some woman was selling a 72-inch television. And the picture was like, you ever seen the people selling mirrors on Facebook Marketplace where they're like awkwardly trying to stay? It was this woman. She's like awkwardly trying to stay out of the reflection of the television. I read the description. She's giving away a 72-inch TV for free because it's like stuck on HDMI 1 and she can't get it off and was just buying.
2: Is that my mother?
5: And was just buying a new television.
4: I'm done. I'm just going to buy a new one.
2: Oh, no, don't do that.
4: The bane of Marketplace sellers' existence is that, is it still available button?
2: This is still available.
4: Like, have you noticed it's that people are putting in the descriptions, if it's here, it's still available. Do not ask.
2: Do not message
4: me. It will be taken down if it's not available. Blah, blah, blah. Because is it available? Because there is a button for that. It's not that people are putting it out there. Oh, it's a mess.
2: I tried
4: to sell my living room suit one time, and it was a mess.
2: It is the.
4: I still have it. That's why. That's how bad it was. I said, you know what? You can't have it. You're a pain. I'm not selling it. You didn't show up when you were supposed to. No call, no show, no sofa and two chairs.
2: No call, no show, no sofa.
4: Yes.
5: I remember I sold a couch on Marketplace one time, and the guy that came was like, oh man, this is pure water buffalo leather. And I was like, all right, buddy, whatever you want.
2: Sure, man.
5: Whatever you want to think, bud. Like,
4: you want it or not?
5: I bought this couch at the Salvation Army.
4: Did you bring the truck?

0: I've met great people on Marketplace,
1: yeah,
0: too.
1: Are.
0: Just
1: there
0: excellent people.
1: Yes.
0: But if I'm going to spend, you know, if I'm going to spend $5,000 on an automobile, can I get another picture? Before we even start this process, can I get more than one? And I know you're taking a blurry picture. I know what you're doing.
1: Right.
0: Yeah, we're, you ain't fooling anybody.
1: You're pretty well schooled on this. But have you noticed it's a whole lot, generally a whole lot easier to buy than it is to sell on that thing?
0: Yes. Oh, I can tell you, first and foremost, very easy to buy. But there's some questionable characters on there, too. Man, I look at those. I never look at reviews. And I'm like, and I'm going through those things.
1: Let's see if they're okay.
0: Yeah. Didn't show up. You know what I mean? Changed the price, lied to me. Like, I look for that kind of stuff. In the precious reviews, God forbid.
2: Here you go, 228. Me and my wife were looking at the hosses signed like a month ago. Same one, $2,000.
0: When you said it to me, it showed up on my neck. As soon as it refreshed, it showed
2: right
0: up
2: there.
0: Right there. Yeah. Along, yeah, if you need a car, or you need a hosses sign, or you need four D7A girders.
2: Here you go.
0: You might find it.
2: Here's this right now on Marketplace. 5 pounds of Tostitos brand nacho cheese for $5.
0: 5 pounds of cheese. That's great.
2: Have you thought about getting golf clubs off of Marketplace?
0: I have thought about that.
2: But, okay.
0: I have a hookup with clubs, so I haven't pursued that.
2: Okay.
0: One of my neighbors has some clubs. And really, as bad as I am... You know, he could put actual sticks in the bag.
2: Yeah, I wouldn't be able to tell the difference.
1: Mark from New Oxford said, don't for the classic Marketplace line, don't fall for it, I guess he means. I'll give you this much cash today. Like you're over here with a credit card machine waiting to sell them something from Marketplace.
2: Look at this.
0: Cash is king, though.
2: You could buy yourself a 1984 Ford E250 Econoline custom Baltimore Ravens van that has shag purple carpet inside of it.
0: Oh, my God. How much is that? I want it.
1: Yeah, I know van people.
0: I want it van.
2: $24,000.
0: Oh, wait.
1: Yeah, you can join the clubs, the van club.
0: The hardest thing I've had to find is a BMX bike. It's crazy out there what people will show and what they say.
2: But
0: you're going to have to send me more than one picture if I'm going to even go and show up and take it. And then what do I do? Do I show up at this person's house and get in the car with them and take a test drive?
1: When I was...
0: Or do I just ask them to murder me when I get there?
1: Not alone.
0: Like, yeah, what's the protocol with this?
1: And not, you know, yeah, not alone or unprepared. We've had them go wrong. I mean, back when it was, what was that, Craigslist? Come on. You got to be careful.
2: This is what I need. What? This is what I need for the food cams. A 1978 Atlantic Industries MKT-90 kitchen trailer. And look, it's like an outlaw. Like a whole outdoor kitchen.
1: Oh, we can set it up.
2: We can set it up in a couple of the parking spaces down here. It has tables that come off.
1: Next thing you know, you'll have a line.
0: Call the boss. I think we've got something.
2: I've got an idea.
1: To your point, Nips, when I was younger, I sold a microwave to an older guy on Marketplace. Later in the evening, the guy was messaging me asking me for nudes. I'm a guy. Roommate tried to convince me to sell nudes to this guy. In hindsight, I should have.
0: Yeah, really? I mean, how much was he going to get for him?
2: Jen, I may have just hit the mother load here.
1: But
2: $50 NFL hologram plastic cups. Roughly 325 cups total.
1: Oh, my God. Now, is that still collecting if you buy the whole 300 collection?
0: Just throw it.
1: Or is that just owning the market?
0: Just throw them in the ocean already. Just throw that plastic right in the
2: assorted NFL and a few college teams, roughly a 325 cups selling all together, not breaking down to sell individually.
0: Helicopter
2: I just
0: sale?
2: Can't buy one. Joel, I can't buy one.
0: Oh, man.
1: Tanya from Newmanstown, I've seen ads on Marketplace that look like a Saw movie in the background.
0: Totally.
1: No thanks.
0: Absolutely. Yeah. Use stereo equipment. Come check it out.
1: Helicopter for sale in Hershey. The text club is lit up.
2: I just saw the helicopter for sale.
0: In small print, says, when you arrive, I will cut your heart out.
2: There's also a...
0: and eat it.
2: There's a sponsored ad for 20 ribeyes for $39 on Marketplace.
0: We'll take care of some business, and we'll come back. If anybody wants the hoss to sign, we can kind of...
2: Yeah, we can facilitate that, or I don't know.
0: I'm not sure.
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0: Good morning, Sunday best of the worst with your People's Morning Show. 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Or hit us up on social media. We'll get those questions to Carl. Going to talk now about the new Fed Chair. Warsh is the name. Correct, Carl?
5: Yeah, so this Tuesday, the new Fed Chair, Kevin Warsh, had one of his first delivers to Congress. And he's basically throwing his predecessor, Powell, who's still on the Fed, under the bus. Says he's going to defeat inflation and get monetary policy right. Sorry.
0: Oh, my goodness. Bless you.
2: That's pretty serious.
5: I was trying to hold it. I couldn't. He promised to tackle inflation. He said he thinks the economy is actually in good shape. And he thinks artificial intelligence is going to help improve things. So it's really interesting, too, because, you know, we had the inflation report came out Tuesday, and it was actually better than expected. I don't think it's anything to get excited over because it's a one-off. It's mainly, you know, in June we saw gas prices, some other things decrease because of the proposed peace treaty. Now we're back to bombing each other again. So, you know, gas has gone up, rates have gone up, all those other things. So we'll see how it goes. But, you know, it's interesting because he's coming in. He wants to get rid of the dot plots and some other things. And it's going to be interesting to see, can he be apolitical? But there's a few more things we want to talk about the new Chair Warsh. So let's hit that the next segment.
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0: Hello, Patricia.
19: Hey, Nepsy, how are you?
0: We're old friends, you see. Ladies and gentlemen, please welcome back to the program now. This is Patricia Heaton. You know her, of course, from Everybody Loves Raymond, The Middle, one of my favorite shows of all time, her great acting work. And now you're promoting a non-alcoholic wine called Sol Lubre. Good morning to you, Patricia.
19: Good morning. Thanks for having me.
0: What's going on with this wine?
19: It was not on my bingo card that I would have stopped drinking. It's now 8 years in July, and that I would be coming out with a non-alcohol wine, but here we are. I just discovered that after so many wonderful years of having to be on set at 6 a.m. or at 9 a.m. and, you know, working many hours, that I had a break, like before the pandemic. It was a year or two when I hadn't had a regular job. And so I didn't have to worry about having a cocktail that I never drank while I was working. And so I could have some Prosecco at lunch. I could have wine at dinner. I could have almost a whole bottle of wine at dinner. By the time you prepare your food, you eat your food, you clean up, and you watch your Jeopardy and Wheel of Fortune.
0: right.
19: You know, and my husband doesn't drink. And so I would be like, you know, topping up. By the time I went to bed, I'm like, I think I just drank a bottle of wine. And I'm a small person. So I started recognizing that this could become an issue. You know, there's data out there that says women who are moderate drinkers in their 40s and 50s often become alcoholics in their 60s. I hadn't gotten there, but I could see how it could happen. So I thought, I don't want to waste any hours of the day like recovering from too many glasses of wine the night before. And life is too precious. It's not benefiting me. I'm not waking up feeling great. I started trying non-alcohol wines, and I didn't like any of them. They were either really like grape juice, or they were just flat and thin, and they didn't have that mouthfeel and that taste. So I just put on my entrepreneurial pants, and my husband, David Hunt, and I went up to Northern California and started working with a company. We centrifugally remove the alcohol molecules, and it preserves a lot of the body and the mouthfeel and the nose of the wine. We adjust the tannins and the acidity a little bit, and you come up with Sol Lubre.
0: That's amazing. Mm-hmm. I can't believe you can do that.
19: I know. And it's really wonderful, and it really tastes like wine. And Sol Lubre is only 35 calories a glass and 4 grams of sugar.
0: Now, you didn't make this with your husband in the kitchen. You went to the experts.
19: We were not stomping on grapes in the kitchen. Right. No.
0: I just want to make
19: sure. We go up to wine country. Yes, we go up to wine country and we make it there.
0: Of course, we're talking to the great Patricia Heaton now. The Everybody Loves Raymond reunion special was excellent. It was emotional. How did that feel being actually part of that? It was just unbelievable to watch.
19: It was. I'm telling you. People were so moved by it.
0: Yeah.
19: You know, we did it, I think originally, how long was the original? They aired it on a Monday night, or Sunday or Monday. The next day was in the grocery store, and people were coming up to me and said, oh my gosh, we saw your special, so great. I teared up. I mean, people were really moved by it, so much so that CBS aired it again on Friday, and then they re-edited it to have more content and showed it a third time. So, you know, it's kind of nice to have those reminders of how much that show has meant to people, how it still resonates, because the fact is, the show dealt with these universal life, you know, issues that we have of being married with young kids and having nosy in-laws and, you know, just the daily family struggles that all of us on the show were going through at the time of the show, which is, you know, we're having kids, we're birthing babies, we're working, we're fighting, you know. And so I think that's why it continues to impact everyone. It continues to be popular, not just in the United States, but all over the world.
0: Yeah, that's the funny part, that you are globally famous.
19: Mm-hmm.
0: I can't imagine what it must be like to have that sort of fame. What is the weirdest place you've been recognized by anyone?
19: I was in Sierra Leone on a medical mission trip. I go into this tiny hotel in the middle of nowhere, and the owner of the hotel comes up to me, African-American man, and says, "What are you doing here?" And I said, I'm at a medical mission. He goes, "I can't believe I have Patricia Heaton from Everybody Loves Raymond at my hotel." And it turns out he was from Sierra Leone. He had lived in D.C. for a long time working, but he wanted to come back and contribute to his country, so he opened this hotel. And the last person he thought he would see was Patricia Heaton from Everybody Loves Raymond. I had another encounter in London. My husband's British, so we go over there a lot. And the show really resonates with people from India. And I remember just coming out of a shop and a woman running up to me from India and saying, "Oh, my God, are you Deborah? We love your show. Everybody Loves Raymond. You're Deborah, right?" And it's just amazing. I was in, I believe it was Uganda, with a wonderful organization called World Vision. Provides clean water all over the world. And the person that was taking me around was Ugandan. And we were talking about the weekend. And I said, "What do you have plans for the weekend?" And he was like, "Oh, my wife has a coworker who has a wedding and I have to go and I don't know any of these people. I just want to stay on my farm." And I thought, a Ugandan farmer and Ray Barone have the exact same problem, which is they don't want to go to their wife's friend's wedding. And that's why the show is so popular, because marriage is the same all over the world.
0: I tell you, that Brad Garrett, though, but the guy most likely to be canceled. I don't know how other way to say it. I mean, even on the special, Patricia, I didn't know what he was going to say next. He's a bit of a wild card still.
19: He is a wild card, which made the show so much fun to do, because we laughed our heads off for 9 years straight. I mean, it really, it was such a wonderful show. And the same with The Middle. Awesome. It was so wonderful. If you have to sit on a set for 12 hours a day, you want to be sitting with Neil Flynn.
0: Yeah,
19: who
0: right.
19: Who not only played my husband on The Middle, but he was the janitor on Scrubs. And he's so funny. And we just had a great time.
0: Favorite episode of Raymond and favorite episode of The Middle, and then we'll let you go.
19: Yeah, I think the Christmas turkey episode was one of my favorites on Raymond. And I think on The Middle, when Deborah throws the turkey into the oven, picks it up off the floor. Maybe it was Thanksgiving. And on The Middle, it's when Frankie mistakenly buys a jar of face cream that she realizes is $250, and she has to get a second job to pay it off.
0: That's so great. And Sue Heck might be the greatest character of all time.
19: The greatest teenage girl
0: absolutely.
19: Of any sitcom ever. Ever.
2: Patricia, yeah. Me being younger than the other two people in this room, I consume, you know, Everybody Loves Raymond and The Middle in a different way. Everybody Loves Raymond is now my go-to-sleep television show. So I put it on every night before I go to bed. So any chance, you know, with the success of the reunion special, that we may see a few episodes of Everybody Loves Raymond at some point, or is that ship sailed now?
19: You know, I think that ship has sailed. We don't have the incredible Peter Boyle or Doris Roberts and Sawyer Sullivan. So, I mean, it just is, you know, I think we had a perfect show, and Ray and Phil Rosenthal, they really have a lot of artistic integrity, and it's sort of like this little perfect thing that was created for 9 years, and you don't want to touch that, and it's impossible to recreate it. So I think, thankfully, there's 210 episodes, and they're available almost every night or every morning somewhere in the world.
2: So. Every night, I can tell you that much they are.
19: Yes, that's right. Yeah, it's a good way to go to bed with a little laughter and warmth in your heart.
2: And I don't know if you're getting any residuals from this at all, but I basically watched the middle on TikTok at this point because it's cut up into 60-second clips.
19: And I know. This and that is kids are discovering that show because of TikTok. So I have young kids, like 9-year-olds, coming up to me and saying, "Are you the mom from the middle?"
0: Well, you better get paid.
19: And I was just in.
0: You better get paid like Patricia Heaton.
19: That's right.
0: Yeah, that's crazy, this stuff. They're going to have to figure out how to monetize and figure this out for you guys so you don't get ripped off in the future, you know?
19: Yes, that's right. Now, we're doing okay. Yeah, we're doing okay.
0: Thank you so much for joining us once again, the great Patricia Heaton. Sol Lubre is the name of her non-alcoholic
19: Lubre,
0: wine.
19: Yes.
0: Lubre.
19: The Lubre, yes. Thank you so much. Thanks for having me on.
0: All right, we'll talk to you soon. Oh, there she goes. All right. I'll try it with you guys. Patricia, it's been an honor. Thank you for joining us once again on the program. Thank you. She's like, say the name of the wine right.
2: You dope.
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0: We have some public service announcements to play, some celebrity ones. Vince, take it away.
2: Yeah, so this came from when I was watching clips of Ted Knight the other day. I found out he did one. I found out he did one of those, it's 10 p.m., do you know where your children are? PSAs, except it doesn't exist anywhere on the internet. I can't find it. I scoured all day yesterday to try and find it. YouTube's terrible, by the way, these days. If you search something on YouTube, it shows you like five videos for what you actually searched, and then it just goes off on a wild tangent and shows you a bunch of random videos.
5: Yes, it
2: does.
5: And then it may not show you the same thing 5 days later.
2: Yeah, no.
0: Exactly. Don't try to find it a second time.
5: Where's my... Oh.
0: Yeah, exactly.
2: So in my search for that Ted Knight, 10 p.m., do you know where your children are? I came across a bunch of other PSAs as I watched one, so then they just started...
0: That is the beautiful part of it.
2: They were in my feed, so...
0: That's how I went from watching one rug cleaning to, you know, one after one.
2: This was the first one that I came across, and I was just... I was taken back by it when it first started to play.
23: This is crack.
0: Oh, no.
23: Rock cocaine. It isn't glamorous or cool or kid stuff. What's really bad is nobody knows how much it takes. So every time you use it, you risk dying. It isn't worth it. Look, everybody wants to be cool. But doing it with crack isn't just wrong. It could be dead wrong.
0: Damn, ooh, that's rough. I know who that is.
2: That was Pee-wee telling you not to smoke crack.
0: Oh my gosh. So
2: but then if you weren't a Pee-wee fan and you were a little more hard edge, they employed the services of someone that you might like.
24: See this cute little vial here? It's crack, rock cocaine, the most addictive form. You think it's the glamour drug of the 80s? Well, that's the point of this fronted little reminder. It can kill you. And if you've got to die for something, this sure as hell ain't it.
0: Damn.
2: Who's that?
0: Clint Eastwood.
2: That was Clint Eastwood, yeah, yes.
5: He told you, Nips. Now don't.
0: The crack epidemic. I don't remember either one of those either.
2: Well, a lot of the PSAs that I came across were about not doing drugs. And they really got some big names here. I know you like this one.
25: I get angry just thinking about it makes me mad. Little kids doing drugs, it turns my stomach. That stuff hurts. It stops you from living up to your potential. It holds you back. It hurts the user. It hurts his family. And it hurts his friends. I just want to shake some sense into you kids that are using drugs and think about using. So remember, don't or else.
0: Oh my. Yikes.
2: You don't want Mr. T coming after you now.
0: Mr. T for my age group, he was the baddest of the bad. Like, that was it. So when he did show up at wrestling, it was like, oh, my God.
2: Oh, my God, it's Mr. T.
0: Oh, my God, it's Mr. T. So when I say that to you, I only say this because then you look at Tom Brady and Logan Paul, what it has trickled into or what it has, you know, kind of filtered into. Not the same at all.
2: No.
0: That guy was a badass telling you not to smoke crack.
2: The badass. And yeah, Clint Eastwood.
26: You want crack rock, kid? Yeah, I want crack. I don't think so.
5: No, I don't want it. Nope. I'm good.
2: Oh, here's a fun one too. We're gonna move off of crack for a moment, right, and we'll talk weed.
6: This is much more important than facts and figures. What kids should know is that marijuana has got more cancer-causing agents than tobacco. And a lot of young kids use drugs on a daily basis.
10: Actually, Michael, the fact is that 1 in 18 high school seniors smokes marijuana daily. And then there are the occasional users which account
6: for... Get this through your CPU. They don't care about statistics.
2: That was David Hasselhoff and his car from Knight Rider.
0: Was that... It sounded crazy. Was that Mr. Feeny? Of course, William Danielson, the voice of Kit.
2: Really? I didn't know that.
0: Uh-huh, right?
2: I you got me.
0: Yeah.
2: Could be.
0: Mr. Feeny from Boy Meets World was the voice of Kit.
13: Michael.
2: What else do we got here?
0: The Hoff.
2: Here's another one.
16: Shira and I want to talk to you about something that's very personal. Your body.
17: Remember, it's your body and no one should touch you in a way that you feel is wrong.
0: That's right.
18: Get anybody who tries it.
16: If you've been touched that way, don't be ashamed. Tell someone you trust, like your parents, your doctor, your teacher, or counselor, or your minister or rabbi.
18: Right, Orko? Right on!
0: I don't know who that is.
2: That was He-Man.
0: Is that He-Man?
2: Yeah.
0: Oh, Jesus, God Almighty.
16: Shira and I want to talk to you about something that's very personal. Your body.
17: Remember, it's your body and no one should touch you in a way that you feel is wrong.
18: I'll get anybody who tries it.
16: If you've been touched that way, don't be ashamed. Tell someone you trust, like your parents, your doctor, your teacher, or counselor, or your minister or rabbi.
0: Or rabbi.
18: Right, Orko? Right on!
2: Go always tell your rabbi.
0: No, that's... Man, it's a good thing you did have those. Because before those, there was nobody ever talked about anything like that in particular. No, uh-uh.
2: All right, here's another one along the same lines. And see if you can guess... who the future actor is in this PSA.
0: Ah!
19: I'm Teddy Ruxpin, and the official spokesperson for the National Center for Missing and Exploited Children. Now meet a friend of mine with some good advice.
27: Thanks, Teddy. You know, it's a good idea to practice saying no and show that you really mean it. Hold your head high, put your shoulders back, look the person right in the eye, and say no.
2: Any idea who that might be?
0: A wild guess? How about... Matthew Broderick.
2: Not Matthew Broderick, but you're in the right...
0: Let me hear it again, real quick.
2: All right, one more time.
19: I'm Teddy Ruxpin, and the official spokesperson for the National Center for Missing and Exploited Children. Now meet a friend of mine with some good advice.
27: Thanks, Teddy. You know, it's a good idea to practice saying no and show that you really mean it. Hold your head high. Put your shoulders back, look the person right in the eye, and say no.
2: Another guess. Who do you think it is?
0: Am I close with Broderick?
2: You are.
0: I need to know this.
2: You are close. I would say you're close.
0: How about Michael J. Fox?
2: No, you're also still very close.
5: Is it getting hotter?
0: I don't know. Who is it?
2: That would be Michael Bluth. Jason Bateman.
0: Oh!
5: Not for nothing. I didn't like Teddy Ruxpin. I thought he was weird.
0: Teddy Ruxpin. Yeah, which tape was that? Teddy Ruxpin was the tape, right?
2: All right, I got two for you here that did not age well.
0: Oh, God.
2: No, one of them is not Bill Cosby, because I did watch that one.
0: I saw him. I've seen him do a bunch of them,
2: too. About drugs, and where he's sitting there in his Mr. Huxtable sweater.
0: Stop it.
2: But no, this one did not age well. Just because of what has happened recently to one of the members of this band.
28: We're just going door to door to say thanks.
29: Yeah, for talking to your kids about drinking.
28: You see, even with all our success, you're still a bigger influence on your kids than we are.
2: And then the inspirational, you know, PSA music there at the end. But do you know who that is?
0: No, play it again. I can't tell who that is.
28: We're just going door to door to say thanks.
29: Yeah, for talking to your kids about drinking.
28: You see, even with all our success, you're still a bigger influence on your kids than we are.
0: Oh, no. Is that like,
2: who do you think it is?
0: Carter.
2: You're close. You're just in the wrong boy band.
0: Yeah, not Aaron Carter. The other Carter.
2: But you're in the wrong boy band.
0: Is that New Kids then?
2: No, it's NSYNC.
0: Okay.
2: And it's funny because the guy who... This is going to ruin the world tour, Justin Timberlake, and his DUIs.
0: Oh, that's Justin Timberlake. Oh, my God, that's funny. I didn't get that at all.
2: And this one, this one is just dark. Turn the music down.
0: Oh, no.
2: And I'm sorry if you get scared.
0: Oh, no.
7: What's up, y'all? It's Puff Daddy again. If you haven't pledged your big help volunteer hours, I'm going to come and get you.
0: Oh, my. Oh, my.
2: Diddy will come and get you if you don't pledge your volunteer hours.
5: I don't like
2: hours.
5: Diddy. Will I come don't and like get, that.
0: That did not age well. Oh, my God.
7: What's up, y'all? It's Puff Daddy again. If you haven't pledged your big help volunteer hours, I'm going to come and get you.
0: That's frightening. Oh, my God. Man, here's the Mike Schmidt one again. Wait, I'm going to play the one about, I don't have it. I don't have the fast stuff. We have any more? Is that the last one?
2: No, I do have this one from Helen Hunt.
8: Want the real facts of life? It doesn't matter if you date once a week, once a month, or once a year. Spending just one night with the wrong guy could leave you with a sexually transmitted disease. And if left untreated, some sexually transmitted diseases can leave you infertile, which means it really wouldn't matter where babies come from because they couldn't come from you.
0: Oh!
5: I don't remember hearing that.
0: Jeez.
5: Maybe more people should, but I don't remember ever hearing that.
8: Want the real facts of life? It doesn't matter if you date once a week, once a month, or once a year. Spending just one night with the wrong guy could leave you with a sexually transmitted disease. And if left untreated, some sexually transmitted diseases can leave you infertile, which means it really wouldn't matter where babies come from because they couldn't come from you.
0: Thank you, Helen.
5: Are you righted now?
0: Yikes!
5: Between all of these people, you feel like you got a handle on what you should and shouldn't be doing?
9: I don't need drugs. I believe in me and my ability. I don't want anything interfering with the way I play the game. Cocaine's no way to believe in yourself.
0: Yeah.
9: Hey, it can kill you. Yeah. If you're into cocaine, get off it. You're living a lie. Get off it while you still have a life.
11: Cocaine, the big lie.
0: Cocaine.
2: The big lie.
5: Remember that.
0: The big lie.
5: The big lie.
0: Yeah. But, I learned it from watching you was the one that you would see more than anything else.
5: That was the biggie.
0: And your brain on drugs.
5: Where do these drugs come from?
2: The big one from my, teenage years was the girl melted into the couch because she smoked weed.
0: Yes. What happened? Yeah, the whole weed and legalization confused all this stuff, didn't it?
2: This is your brain on drugs.
0: Oh, which drug? Yeah. Those are wild. Yeah, Helen Hunt, the truth about STDs. Yikes.
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5: 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You want to talk more about the new Fed chair and the speech this week. What else do you have, Carl?
12: Yeah, so as I said earlier, Kevin Warsh took a little bit of aim at his predecessor and prior Fed policy. Basically said that the flexible inflation targeting adopted in 2020, that they weren't the first central bank to ask for a little more inflation and end up with way more than they bargained for. And he flat out said it was a huge mistake. So kind of like the president criticizing Powell that, he took too long to lower rates, he raised rates too quickly. Basically, both of them were giving Powell, not such a great grade when it comes to being Fed chair. And again, it's interesting because Powell is doing something that is, I don't know if it's unprecedented, but it's extremely rare, where after his term as the chair, he decided to stay on as a voting governor. It's kind of hard to sit on imagine being the CEO or the chairman of the board and then becoming like a C-level officer and then having the new chairman criticize everything you did in the past. And you're just sitting there with all your peers. Not exactly an enviable position. But basically, he says that the members of the committee have no tolerance for persistently elevated inflation, and we share a resolute commitment to restoring price stability. Now, what's interesting here is you guys heard me talk in the past about the Evans rule. Charles Evans is a Chicago Fed, was, I don't think he still is, but anyway, he proposed a 2.5% number for inflation as being more realistic. And it kind of makes sense because inflation in of itself is something that continues to rise, right? If something costs, I don't know, 15 cents 10 years ago, and now it costs 50 cents, you know, kind of expected because it keeps going up. Well, the Fed is adhere to this 2% inflation thing for forever. And it's kind of hard in my mind to keep insisting on that level when everything else is going up. And then you had COVID that just, you know, exasperated things. So I think Warsh is probably going to be a little more flexible with that 2% mark and be a little more vigilant in fighting inflation. So we'll see. Right now it's a mixed bag of, you know, are they raising rates, keeping rates the same? Very few were saying he's going to lower rates, but time will tell.
0: That's the thing. When you hire a coach, when you hire a new coach, you get rid of the old coach and the whole staff, Vince. That's why. So you don't have anybody sitting back and hanging out.
5: Ascension.
12: Yeah, that'd be like making your former head coach, you know, the linebackers
0: coach. Right.
3: The best of the worst.
0: So what did it take quickly? I did see the Odyssey. And again, $75 is what the price was. Three of us, three adults, and snacks. Nothing crazy. A couple sodas, some candy, some licorice. Next thing you know, we're at $75. Almost exactly the same amount as Toy Story 5. Same theater. I mean, almost exact
5: not
0: same
5: IMAX,
0: amount.
5: IMAX, correct?
0: Did not see it in IMAX. It is sold out in IMAX in King of Prussia for like a month.
2: Yeah,
0: I
2: saw people are reselling tickets online.
0: Holy cow.
5: Secondary markets kicked in?
0: Because I had a thought about going to see it. I need to see this at IMAX somehow, some way, somewhere. Because there's no doubt in watching this three-hour movie that it is made for the IMAX format.
2: That's what I've heard.
0: Oh, it's beautiful. I mean, the fighting scenes are incredible. It's very dark, meaning, like, the lighting is dark.
2: Okay.
0: Because, again, they didn't have electricity.
2: That is true.
0: You have to shoot some at night.
5: Give you the feel.
0: But Jennifer was, I have to say, it was a little bit too long for me.
2: Well, it's 2 hours and 52 minutes, I think, is the exact runtime.
0: I don't know if it's me. I don't know, because I've been a lifelong editor, always trying to shorten things up. But, I mean, I saw a bunch of cut spots. It's a long time. You could tell that the audience clapped at the end, but it was a weary clap.
5: They were tired. They were exhausted from it.
0: It wasn't the same kind of energized after you come out of a, you know,
5: it wasn't like watching
0: hour.
5: Maverick, Top Gun Maverick.
0: No.
5: Yeah!
0: No. You're just like, ugh. But it was absolutely intense. Matt Damon, just brilliant in it. I love swords and bow and arrow.
2: Okay.
0: You can't beat that as far as fight scenes are concerned. Anne Hathaway, I must go back and say that she was tremendous in this.
2: Okay.
5: Tremendous.
0: Beautiful and a great actress as the wife of Odysseus playing Penelope.
5: Not overrated.
0: Not at all. So I take back what I said, maybe I was hasty. Sure. I've molded my thinking about Anne Hathaway.
2: Listen, you can always change your opinion.
0: But it was star-studded. But they were good about it because you didn't go, oh, my God, it's, you know what I'm saying?
5: It wasn't a distraction. You know what I worry about with that.
0: It wasn't a distraction. Even the vampire guy was in it.
2: Robert Pattinson.
0: Yeah.
5: Vampire guy.
0: The vampire guy's in it.
5: A couple other things.
0: Charlize Theron is in it.
2: Spider-Man's in it, right?
0: Spider-Man's in it.
5: Told you, they got big names. And it's working, at least, because audiobook streams have jumped. They say 680%, and two-thirds of the listeners to the audiobook of The Odyssey are men, and 36% Gen Z.
0: I mean, I hate to say it, but I mean, I have no idea what they were talking about. I don't know any Greek mythology. I don't know what happened. I don't know what tract I was in high school. I have to go back and look, but I don't recall.
5: You did not read it even cliff note it in high school.
0: I knew the
5: college.
0: I knew the sirens. Part of it.
5: Okay.
0: But there are a lot of other stuff I had no idea. And the one-eyed guy.
5: The one-eyed guy.
0: So Odyssey and IMAX in Lititz. Okay. Yeah, I gotta see it. I gotta see it that way. And is supposed to be just out of this world in that capacity, too. Yeah, so the vampire guy was in it, lots of different characters. Travis Scott was in it, playing a cool role as well.
5: What was your biggest takeaway from the story itself?
0: Oh, these were tough times.
5: They were tough times.
0: I don't want to be in that Matt Damon's army. I don't want to be in his army. You know, one of my biggest takeaways, I would be vomiting on that boat constantly. The amount of, you know, the way the ship moves and how they do, that's amazing how they could do that on the sea. But damn, was it good. I enjoyed almost the whole thing. Saw The Odyssey last night, gave it a solid 8 out of 10 from 406. I give it 4.5 out of 5 end caps. You can't hand out perfect scores all the time, for God's sakes. It doesn't work like that, America.
5: You rarely hand out a perfect score.
0: 4.5 out of 5. Maybe if they made it a little shorter, that's fine. A little more nudity. No, I'm just kidding.
5: Can you get a Cliff Notes version of the movie?
0: I should. I gotta read something.
5: I'm gonna reduce it to reduce it.
0: Man. Yeah, so for me to say, it didn't have such and such, I have no knowledge of anything. So to me, it seemed just fine. Seemed like it covered everything and then some.
2: There you go. So, you didn't leave disappointed.
0: Are you gonna see it, Vince?
2: I think we have plans to go see it this weekend.
0: Nice.
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5: 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And you're like a coach. You're a coach. You like to coach soccer. You coach us too. Mornings at 1057.com if you have questions. So, I just looked and saw what we're talking about here. Again, risk to buying with parents. Yeah.
12: Yes, this whole upsizing thing, you know, if you decide to, whether it's moving into your parents' house or you're both selling a home and buying a home together, you know, there's a lot that goes along with it. So obviously, if you're buying a bigger house, you're probably going to have higher property taxes, higher insurance, higher utilities, more maintenance. And then you get down to the minutia of it. Okay, if all of you are on the deed, well, the insurance company is going to look at all of your scores, right? The mortgage, if there's a mortgage, is going to look at all your scores. So what happens if, you know, the parents have great scores, but the kids don't? You know, do you do it where just it's the mortgage is in the parents' name? I mean, you have to look at all those things. Then the other thing is, you know, the multi-generational housing, you have to figure out the title. How are you holding title? There's numerous ways to hold title. You want to make sure that if, say, the elderly parents, if mom and dad pass first, how does the estate pass on? How does the deed transfer work? So you want to make sure all that is taken care of. You know, the other thing is you got to figure out on a, just a present day basis, okay, who's covering utilities? To your point, Jen, there's a big repair comes up. You know, the basement floods, and there's a $5,000 deductible. You know, who's covering that cost? Who's paying the property taxes? Who's, you know, what percentage of the mortgage, if there is a mortgage? You know, and then, you know, all the other stuff, lawn care.
16: Me.
12: What happens if someone gets divorced, when someone passes away? What if the younger kid passes before the elderly parents do? And then, of course, if there's siblings and if the elderly parents have grandchildren, you know, do they want to leave anything or is the house excluded? I mean, there's a lot to look at. So this isn't something like, hey, it's a cool idea over the barbecue on Sunday, and then you decide to both list your houses and then go buy another one the following week. You haven't really thought this one out. So this one's going to require not just getting some accounting and legal advice, but finding the right realtor, the right lender, but more importantly, making sure you guys sit down and figure out all these nuances. And then also understand that you don't know what you don't know. So there'll be some surprises. You just have to be flexible. If something pops up that you didn't anticipate, hopefully everyone's on the same page to make it work.
5: But from someone who knows, Carl, you can save money, but you can lose your mind.
0: Oh, yeah. You sure can.
5: Don't forget, eventually, you all have to sit down. After all of the paperwork is over, there are still issues.
0: Still issues.
12: Oh, yeah.
5: Who didn't change the toilet paper? Again, remember that one, Nips?
12: I mean, the easiest way to think about it is imagine, like, almost like another marriage, right? You're now partnering with someone else, but you're living with them. And you're sharing bills and expenses and everything else. I mean, you get down to minutia of like, who's buying the food? Hey, who drank your chocolate milk?
5: And if something really goes down, who leaves and who stays? And how does that work?
12: Yep.
0: And depending on how old your parents are, you know, you get contributions. You know, my mother's going to write me a $4 check to the phone company. I don't think it works like that anymore.
5: Might work out really well, but you need to explore it.
6: The best of the worst.
0: Had a great day at the Academy Sports and Outdoors in York. I was there Sunday for 4 hours as we were getting ready for that whole big party in the parking lot there. But it was a hot one on that McAdam. Woo-wee! Our boss was there, too, in his shorts and his X shirt tucked in.
5: Oh, he had his shins out.
0: That's right. He had his shins out.
5: Shins out, wins out.
0: a lot of people who stopped by didn't even realize that was the Ron that we talk about.
16: Marius.
0: Our boss.
16: Yeah, I do. Nice to meet you.
0: But he didn't even sweat. That was amazing.
5: Of course he did.
2: Nothing makes him sweat.
0: But I didn't see any, like at all, any perspiration.
5: He's cool.
2: Ron is cool as a cucumber.
0: Absolutely. Not once. So either he's got a gland problem.
16: Peps, I don't appreciate you talking about my glandular problems
5: because
16: over there.
5: If you sweat, then the creases in your shirt don't stay.
0: Tightly tucked in. Like, in place. Meanwhile, I'm trying to do, you know where you

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1: One who told us about lying on the... confirmed you saying lying on your left side?
2: Oh, on your left side, the digestion lay.
1: Yeah. So, Nurse Deb says she's always available in case we need her assistance.
2: Oh, good. an in-house nurse. That's good to have.
1: Right. Trish and Paul, they were a lot of O's fans, too, because we registered people for Orioles tickets.
2: Okay. I did see that.
1: Yeah. Let's see. We had Dawn, the Barnstormers fan, stop by. Let's see. Springsbury Township police officers were there. They were set up as well. I was able to talk a little body cam talk.
2: Oh, what did you learn?
1: I told one of the fine officers, I said, come over here. Get out of the sun for a couple minutes. I was like, say, while I got you.
2: Is that thing on?
1: Former People's CFO was in the house as well. You remember him?
3: Yes.
1: He was there. Dave, who works for the York Revolution, stopped by and said hi. Karen was there to say hi. Jonathan from Signature Towing stopped by to say hi. So tons of people came by. I was able to talk a little body cam, too. But it was hot. They had a dunk tank, which was great. I did not do the said dunk tank.
2: Okay, I was wondering.
3: How'd the water look?
1: Not too bad.
2: Clear-ish?
3: Not rusty?
1: It was clear-ish water. And the fire department was there, too, which was great. I love when the cops are out with the community. That's always fun, too. Seeing the best. I look over to my right, and just a little kid is posing with the riot shield. That's the best visual. Smiling, holding the riot shield. Oh, my God. What a different world it is, huh?
2: Listen to that. People are out there living all kinds of different experiences.
1: I just can't picture Frank Rizzo and the cops of Philly in the 70s with the kids.
2: The last two times riot shields have been mentioned on the program was yesterday when Mexican police were holding up riot shields to stop them from throwing beers on the field.
1: That's right.
2: And now this kid holding up a riot shield.
1: Yeah, and that was crazy. But it was fun. It was a good time. They had the fire department had the little hats that people got to wear, too, which was great.
2: Did you put one on?
1: I did not. I didn't get a chance to get one. I stood for about 3 hours and 40 minutes until I was forced to sit down at one point.
2: What a warrior.
1: So I didn't go down.
2: You are a warrior.
1: No, I'm not. I'm no hero. I'm no hero. Jen, it's important to sit down before you go down.
3: Yeah.
1: Right?
3: Yeah. Or hydrate.
2: I was going to say, were you hydrated?
3: Electrolytes. Yeah. I drank, not just water.
1: You want to know how hot? I drank 2 full bottles of water at the remote.
2: Ooh.
3: And you didn't pee, did you?
1: No.
2: I just figured you were chugging your energy shots while you were there. Energy shots and iced tea.
1: Yo, but he did not. And Ron did not even, not a drop of sweat. I don't know what's going on there.
2: He can't.
1: Is he a salamander?
2: He can't let you see him sweat. That's why.
1: And then this went down. This is one of the outtakes.
4: Good afternoon, folks. It is your people's DJ Nipsey. Here we are today in York, the Academy Sports and Outdoors. You heard us talk about it on the People's Morning Show. We're at 2801 East Market Street, right next to Walmart. You cannot miss us. Come on out.
5: Nipsey sucks!
4: Thank you, sir. Nice to see you. Thank you.
1: Thank you. Very great.
3: It's been a while.
1: And, I could keep going.
2: I'd have kept it.
1: It's funny. It would have been good on the air, of course. But then again, then there's somebody then there's the Academy sports person, or their corporate office.
2: Their corporate marketing person.
1: And goes, what? What are you doing in the middle of the thing? You have people yelling at your disc jockeys that they suck? That's not part of our Academy Sports mission.
2: It's not part of our mission statement.
1: Nips was out there looking like Meatloaf in Fight Club. Not true. Not true at all.
2: His name is Robert Paulson.
1: Not true. I definitely felt the extra pounds I had, though. Those extra LBs. I felt them for sure.
2: Going out in that heat, you felt it, huh?
3: Well, you sweated a couple of them out.
1: I don't know. But it was a good time. Lots of people loving the program.
3: At least dropping a lot of water weight there.
1: Yeah, water weight.
3: Hey, it's interesting because you were talking about the officers there. I was flying, when I came out of Dallas, I go to sit down on the plane back to Harrisburg, and I went to sit, and one guy looks at me and goes, Jen? I'm like, what? I was the

0: on a whole plane full, almost all, a whole plane full of SROs, your student, your school resource officers, who were, they had a conference in Reno.
1: That's funny.
0: They were just coming back, and they're all super nice guys. These are the folks that are like, they're in my schools, you know, and your schools, and trying to, you know, keep kids safe. They're retired police officers from their, you know, general duties that they did, or, you know, the businesses they did, and military, and they decide to go into the schools. Whole plane load of them. Super dudes.
1: Gluttons for punishment. A whole plane
0: right?
1: full of
0: I'm
1: them.
0: Like, so you dealt with the public. Now you're going into the schools. God, you must love protecting people.
1: Jesus.
0: Oh.
1: A life, yeah, life of either being an officer or military, then going into the schools.
0: I think after
1: find another job.
0: Yeah, after I've done this job, I'm going to go back and do some more. But they, you know, they got to train and they got to do their thing. And what a, you know, nice crew, real super super crew of just
1: awesome.
0: all of our school resource officers, making sure they get their summer training.
1: There's a lot of selfless people out there.
0: There are. You know, we saw some of them with this weather and everything that's been going on, but. Lest you think everybody's on, you know, just screaming on social media. There are actually people out there doing things and trying to help other people.
1: That's right. That's right, Jennifer. I'm out there boob sweating on everybody. Oh, it was such a good time, though. I love being out amongst the people, too, because it's kind of weird when you're in the room, you know, the feedback deal.
0: It's good for us. It's good for our souls.
1: Mm-hmm.
0: Otherwise, we think it's just the three of us and you guys are eavesdropping.
2: I know. Sometimes I've really...
1: Yeah?
2: Sometimes I do feel that way.
1: This was no oldies review, I swear to God. It's amazing. You know?
0: Oh, hell. You know what?
1: Crazy.
0: People like to criticize and joke or think they can do certain things. Like, we think we can play soccer enough to criticize it, right? People think they can do our jobs. You couldn't keep up. Yeah, look at, we got every day. Every day. Try. See you at 3:30.
1: There you go. All right. Well, take care.
2: How many World Cup games have you watched?
1: Jennifer, stop. You're being too boisterous about it. You have to be humble and say it's no big deal.
0: What the hell with that?
1: Piece of cake. No, it's easy to do.
2: Did the one-eyed welder give you a gift again this time around? Remember that time he was here in the morning?
1: Was that it with the
2: thing back there? The fishing thing?
1: Yeah.
0: The lure?
1: Yes. No. He did not?
3: No, I don't think no gifts. No, not this
2: All
3: time.
2: Right.
1: But it was great to meet him, too. Like, again, to put a face to a name. Because like, I don't remember him. I remember him in the dark when he dropped something off before at the station. We don't really recommend that part of it now.
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7: San Francisco, cloudy morning here, and some rain on the way. You heard there, a half inch to an inch possible, but either way, you'll be dancing along to this one. You want to be starting something? It's Michael Jackson on the beat.
1: Very nice.
2: Man, I should go back to Top 40 radio.
1: Am I Bob? Are you Bob? My Tom?
8: No, I'm Bob.
1: Who? I wish I could have played this on the radio. I mean, I know I am now, but... I mean, in an official capacity. But the name of the game, Vince, on the heels of the Michael Jackson movie, breaking box office records.
2: Sounds of Michael Jackson. You're all familiar with the... and the... of Michael Jackson. But now we will determine if you'd be able to tell what it is just from a single snippet from the song.
1: Just from a single...
2: Okay. Yes.
1: I am a super fan.
2: You are a super fan.
1: Have been a fan since I was young. I picked up on Thriller and then went back and heard Off the Wall and all that stuff. And I followed him through his demise. Even through the years of working at rock radio. To the detriment of my career.
0: The detriment of your career.
1: The detriment of my career. Jennifer, many program directors didn't love talk of Michael Jackson. This was not this or that enough.
2: Not even when he was with Slash and Eddie Van Halen? They didn't let you...
1: It was always a pass, but never... No, never.
0: Dirty Diana almost got there, but not...
1: So go ahead and hit it, Vince.
2: All right, so we've got... What? I think we've got like six or seven of them here. So I will play you a small clue, and then the answer will have the full sound for you. So are you ready?
1: I am ready. You are up and loaded and ready to go.
2: All right, here we go. Here is the first one. Tell me what song this is from. You want to hear it one more time?
1: Yes.
0: Come on, Nibs.
3: Don't stop till you get enough. Right?
2: That is correct, my friend.
3: I can't do it.
0: Did you do it all night after you saw the movie?
1: Yeah.
0: Did you do it in the car on the way home?
1: It was stuck in my head for... This music's been stuck in my head for days.
2: Can't get rid of it.
1: Oh, days.
2: The ultimate earworm.
1: Yeah.
2: All right, so the first one, yeah. Don't stop till you get enough.
1: And that Jafar Jackson, you know, Jermaine's kid looks... I mean, it was uncanny.
2: It's uncanny.
1: Uncanny.
2: One for one so far.
1: Okay, here we go.
2: Here is clue number two.
3: Jeez.
0: You're a good name that tuner.
3: Man.
2: All right, ready? Here it is again.
3: Okay.
2: I like
3: it. Oh, wait, no. I got it. Wait. Smooth Criminal.
1: I used to love this song. So somebody covered it.
2: What, Alien Ant Farm? You didn't like that version?
1: I liked it at first. The first 5,000 times. But, yeah, I've had about enough for that.
0: You had the red jacket, right?
1: I did not. No, My family couldn't afford the red jacket.
0: Did you have a glove?
1: I had a glove, sure.
2: Did you have a hat?
1: No hat.
2: No hat? But you had a shimmering glove?
1: There was no zipper. They didn't make the zipper jacket available at Kmart. Okay? It was nowhere to
0: be
1: found.
0: With a blue light special
1: one? No. We were not shopping at the stores that had the red zipper jacket or the white glove. Unless they made a Husky size.
2: two for two so far.
1: Right.
2: Let's see if you can get clue number three.
1: The way you make me feel.
3: Damn!
8: The way you make me feel. The way you make me feel. You really turn me on.
2: Didn't even have to play the clue a second time.
0: Living up to the expectation, Nibs.
2: If you had
1: that
2: to,
1: noise.
2: if you had to pick one, what would you say is your favorite Michael Jackson song?
1: Glad you asked me that question. I think it's Beat It.
2: Okay,
1: has to be.
2: All right.
1: I think so. Yeah, a little bit. But I'd say I give you a five. Okay. But that Beat is number one.
2: Okay.
1: I also love Thriller. And Another Part of Me. Probably Billie Jean and Man in the Mirror.
2: All right. Very good.
1: It's tough.
2: The quiz continues now with this clue. You ready?
1: A movie is definitely okay for a 9-year-old, says the text club. Is it okay? It definitely is okay.
2: So family friendly. on the fence of family friendly.
1: You know, the burn scene is pretty scary, I gotta say. You know?
2: Yeah.
1: And they didn't do it like, what's the word? It wasn't gratuitous. It was just like really real.
2: Yeah.
1: That's the only thing I would be slightly concerned about. But music-wise, please. There's nothing complicated about this at all.
2: All right, next clue. Are you ready?
1: I'm ready. Black or white?
8: It don't matter if you're black or white.
1: I'm so old that song, I heard the world premiere of that on that FM 97.
2: Oh, yeah?
1: from my stinking dorm as well, believe it or not.
2: All right, so we've got, let's see, one, two, we got two left, all right? Are you ready?
1: I'm far from a savant. You'd have to be brilliant to be a savant. I'm just a lucky...
0: You know you're Michael Jackson.
1: I'm not a savant.
2: This has been pretty impressive.
1: Come on, please.
2: I played all of these for my girlfriend last night, and she maybe got one out
1: Look
2: of
1: how
2: these.
1: I usually do, though. I know it involves you giving me some credit.
0: But
1: actually,
0: you
1: I know
0: love
1: it's hard.
0: This through the process.
1: I could do it with a lot of bands.
0: You love Michael Jackson through your life.
1: I sure have. That's right.
2: All right, you ready for the next clue?
1: Man, it's been tough, too. Two program. Yeah, go ahead. I'm just thinking back.
2: All right.
1: Go ahead.
2: All right.
1: Leave me alone.

0: All right, we've got one more here. Oh, get yourself together. Get yourself together.
1: Excuse me. Can you imagine they had to go? They had to go and fight MTV about playing his videos?
0: It was I saw something about that the other day.
2: Explain, Dibs.
1: Well, in 1983, MTV didn't play black artists. What wanted this country so banged up? That's not even that long ago. Michael Jackson had to go with his manager and threaten his record company to get the stuff on MTV. Ugh, ridiculous.
0: I was watching a...
1: J.J. Jackson's black, for God's sakes!
0: I was watching a reel yesterday from the guy that directed the Men in Black movie.
1: Okay.
0: That Michael Jackson was in, and he tells the whole story about how that whole thing went down. That Michael Jackson being in the Men in Black movie.
1: Was he in that movie?
0: He has a small cameo.
1: Oh, my God. I didn't even know that.
0: He has a small cameo where he plays Agent M. What? And he has, like, a... I guess, like, a... You know, like a Zoom-type conversation with Rip Torn's character.
1: You must be making this up.
0: I am not making it up. I'll find it, and I'll send it to you.
1: He
0: talks about how Michael didn't want to come out of the trailer because he was nervous that he wasn't going to do a good job, and the guy who was the director didn't really want him in the movie in the first place, but Sony Records, because Sony was making the Men in Black movies, they pushed to have Michael Jackson in the movie.
2: The world has no idea how much of this stuff goes on.
0: And that the original idea Michael wasn't down with, they originally wanted him to play an alien in the movie. And he told them no, that he wanted to be, you know, a man in black.
1: Constantly fighting him, too. I mean, that's another huge takeaway from the process. No one ever listens to anybody, even Michael Jackson. He wants to do new music, new album, new ideas. God, so
2: well,
1: hard
2: they
1: to get.
2: They like the formula when it works, and then somebody becomes artist, and then they drift out of the public, the general pop, and that could be pop as in popular, and they want to be true artists, and then they get lost from the moneymaker.
1: I guess I'm just cruddy because anybody puts any slop out now. That's what I'm. You know what I mean? That's what I'm bitter about. Is there any more? Did I kill it?
0: One final clue.
1: All right. Well, that sounded like nothing.
0: All right, ready?
1: Man in the mirror.

0: What are your favorite songs? Give me your top three.
1: I would probably put Smooth Criminal up there as one of the top songs. Let's see, out of the ones that I've got here, I'm trying to think. Smooth Criminal is probably definitely number one for me when it comes to Michael Jackson songs.
0: Fadi, you have a favorite, or they're they all just blend together?
2: Man of America, that's one of my daughter's favorite songs, and I like it too. I like Dirty Diana.
1: Oh, that is good,
2: the rock factor, and Jennifer Batten playing on that. And then Scream with Janet.
0: Oh, yes.
1: We were watching that music video the other day, too.
2: Definitely my top.
0: Left completely out of the movie altogether, Janet.
2: Who?
0: Janet Jackson left totally out of the movie. As far as
2: she didn't
0: want
2: to be in it.
0: No, I don't think so. I think that's what it actually was.
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1: 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We'll get those over to Carl for you. It is a boys' club today. It's Miss Jennifer Shade out on motorcycle assignment. So just me, Nips, and Carl. And Carl, right now we're talking about single-person home ownership. What can you tell us?
16: Yeah, I mean, you know, a lot of people will say, hey, you need two incomes today to afford to buy a house. But we're actually seeing a big increase in single family, single borrower home ownership. Just about 40%, 39.2% nationally. That compares to about 65.2% of all Americans. Strangely enough, Salt Lake City is the most attainable metro with a 52.2% rating of single-parent ownership, Los Angeles being the least at 24.3%. And what's interesting is that the same study showed that single-parent renters spend an alarming 40.9%, so 41% of income on housing. That's renters. And that's well above the 30% sort of those align of affordability. So what we're seeing is an increase in single borrowers, but also single renters facing an increase. You know, Nipsey alluded to that in a couple segments earlier. But again, we're seeing, and the other thing is, we're seeing a big increase in single female home ownership. So pretty interesting, because you go back to, like, say, 1974, and females buy a home unless their husband or father signed off. It's crazy. So we come a long way. But again, it's interesting to see not only the single person home buyer, but also, we talked last week, the multi-generational home buyer. So there's been a lot of people trending to find ways to, make it in this economy.
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29: Best of the worst.
30: You better keep it, though, because I'm going to need it, because I can't seem to lose any of this weight. My wife came home yesterday with a box of donuts.
31: So she's an enabler.
30: But they were fundraising Krispy Kreme donuts. What is this thing? Well, I didn't know it was even a deal. Box of 12 Krispy Kremes, like, and it says fundraiser on the box.
2: Yeah. Because you need a box of donuts
30: at home.
2: What
30: in the hell? I mean, it was great when it was like, the lousy sandwiches that I could say no to because they were wilted lettuce and all. How am I going to say no to Krispy Kremes?
31: A whole dozen.
30: But my wife bought them from somebody fundraising. They could be poison for all I know.
2: They're not.
30: She bought them on the street from Harrisburg.
2: A truck pull up in front.
30: No.
2: Want to buy a donut?
30: No, listen, I'm trying to explain it. The woman had a whole bag of boxes, said she was fundraising. Kind of right on the street there.
31: Yeah.
2: All right, then.
30: So I got a dozen Krispy Kreme donuts, and I ate 5 yesterday.
2: What?
30: 5 of the 12. That's right, I did. That's right, I did. You take that peanut butter out of my house, don't you worry.
31: He'll find a way. Life finds a way.
2: Wait a minute.
31: Fat finds a way.
30: Fat does find a way. Oh, that's funny and offensive.
2: A home with 2 or 3 people doesn't even need a box of donuts because most people don't even need one, okay?
31: Hell yeah.
2: So she brings home a box of donuts to the house and you ate 5?
30: 5.
2: How many were in it?
30: And two of them, I heated up in the microwave. She said, put them in for 8 seconds. I said, woman, what do you speak of?
2: She is an enabler.
30: Woman, what do you speak of?
31: Witchcraft.
30: And 8 seconds later, I had a warm Krispy Kreme donut.
2: Was it a full dozen in there?
30: 12, yeah.
2: Okay.
30: 12.
2: 12?
30: For something called fundraising.
31: What was the time span on said 5 donuts?
30: Oh, they were...
2: 5 donuts.
31: How many did you... 3 hours?
30: How many did you eat
31: back to back?
30: I had 2, and then 1-1-1.
31: How many glasses of milk were involved?
30: You know, I had iced tea with these. Sometimes I like to have iced tea with my donuts, and sometimes I do like to have milk with them.
31: Yeah.
30: Because that hits really nice, too.
31: You dunk the donut in the milk.
30: Like, what time is it? I also, here's another secret. I've been eating the vacation food as well.
2: Oh, no.
30: In the box.
2: Your wife has the food set aside to go on vacation, and you've been digging in it.
31: He's eating all the beach snacks already.
2: What are you doing?
30: But here.
2: Don't touch the treats.
30: But I was smart about it, too. I took the big bag of nacho chips and put it over top of the thing I opened.
2: So what is the difference between smart and deceptive?
30: Deceptive.
2: You're finding a way to hide your binging.
30: Indeed I am.
2: You have transferred your addiction.
30: Oh, yeah, absolutely.
2: To sugar.
30: Without a question, yeah.
2: With street
30: Some
2: donuts.
30: People pick up other things, you know, when they quit smoking, pick up different habits.
2: Oh.
30: Some people masturbate or, you know, find another weird, degenerate thing
2: something.
30: To do.
2: You know?
30: Apparently mine's peanut butter and food.
2: So you take away the peanut butter, you transfer it onto donuts. You take in cigarettes and put it into sugar.
30: But I don't want to, but I am a very strong-willed human being.
2: I can tell.
30: Lest you think otherwise.
0: Five donuts later.
30: No, but I have quit smoking. And I know that's not as exciting as when I fail, Jen. I get it.
2: It's important.
30: I get it's more fun when I fail, but I am a very strong-willed person.
2: This is five donuts.
30: I can't seem to stop it. Or can I? Do you want me to be gaunt? Maybe I'll get gaunt again. Like 118 pounds.
2: Where's your favorite phrase with all of this? Moderation.
30: My favorite phrase? The phrase that pays?
2: Five donuts is
30: 105.7 the X.
2: It's not moderation. Five is not moderation, period.
30: Listen, Jen, you help people in your way. I help in my way. I was helping with fundraising. I don't even know.
2: That's true.
30: I think my wife said it, too. She said, yeah, and it's to help. And all I heard is donuts.
2: So your wife paid for them and you ate them?
30: Yeah. I don't know. It could be, you know,
0: so I
30: friends without families, you know.
0: People helping people.
30: NAACP. I have no idea who we're fundraising for.
0: I want to go back to that transaction, too, because the donuts came out of a bag.
30: Like a bag full
2: of boxes. I didn't understand
30: boxes.
2: That either.
30: Boxes, yes. A bag full of boxes of 12.
0: Day-old donuts taken out of the dumpster.
30: Oh, I'm telling you. I know what you're thinking.
0: I'm just, you know.
30: They were extremely fresh.
0: I've never seen anybody on the street in Lancaster selling donuts. That's why. I was like, where's this lady needs to come to Lancaster.
30: That's funny, you know. Yeah, that's right. I'll jump through 700 hoops to be safe. To be safe. And then I'll eat.
2: And clog your arteries with five donuts.
30: Then I'll eat bum donuts.
2: From Lord knows where. Okay.
30: Be safe, everybody. Sure. Give me your salmonella donut.
0: Oh, I was in my gas station gambling.
30: I got a great
0: station
30: about
0: the other
30: that
0: day.
30: Too. Go ahead.
0: And I told you they got signs on the gas pumps now that they're selling empanadas inside the gas station.
30: That's a good idea.
0: So I went in and I talked to my boy. I was like, yo, what's the deal with these empanadas? I was like, be straight with me. I was like, are they frozen or are they handmade? He goes, oh, no, brother. Fresh every brother. Day. Every day fresh.
30: Mm. I kind of like when they're making sushi in the back of that place, in the what gas station. Yeah, I enjoy watching it from the
0: sushi.
30: Window.
0: Sushi. Got a gas station. You got to make sushi in the back.
30: Gas station sushi. But did you have the empanada?
0: I have not yet.
2: The empanada is the latest craze. The hand pie.
0: Oh, I love empanadas.
30: What?
2: That's what I said.
30: I'll leave that one. Mm. But yeah. So.
0: Yeah. If anybody's having a fundraiser that's selling empanadas, you let me know. You hit me up.
30: There you go. Krispy Kreme.
2: Staff of the PH, I'm proud of you, Nipsey. Quitting an addiction is not easy. Cut yourself a break.
30: Stop. Let's get back to the fun, where I fail. It's no fun that I quit. I'm sorry.
0: Did you have a donut before you left the house this morning? A little breakfast? No.
30: No, I still can't eat before.
0: You want a Red Bull?
30: Oh, they have them here. I never had a Red Bull.
2: There was
30: Bull
2: a case
30: before.
2: Of them that's gone now, yesterday.
30: I got a lot of things to do tonight. I'm not going to start experimenting today.
0: I threw some in the fridge, so whenever you want a Red Bull.
2: We were anxious to see what would happen when you took energy drink in the form of more water. Not just the little shots that you do. In Nip's defense, they're fairly small and lightweight. They're not heavy cake-like donuts. It's easy to eat them in multiples.
30: There you go. Thank you. Nip's love justification.
2: Mark from New Oxford, I've been eating horribly all summer. As soon as they make broccoli taste like Krispy Kreme, you and I can go straight vegetarian.
30: Oh, wow, Mark from New Oxford. You and your, what are you, 100 pounds? You and your wife together?
2: He's trying to help you. He's trying to be...
30: You can encourage Janet and Vince. I'm not into it.
1: Here we go

0: 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Hurry us up on social media. We'll get those questions to Carl. Here we go with an email. My sister went through her credit union on a refi, and it took almost 2 months. Her loan officer said it was because the members are captive. We went through you around same time, and our situation was complicated, and we closed in 2 weeks. Is this normal? Gen S from Shrewsbury.
1: Not this Gen S.
0: Not that Gen S, but this Gen S with two N's.
2: Yeah, I'll tell you, you know, it's really difficult and probably unfair to compare two different situations with two different lenders just because you don't know the nuances of what's going on. But, you know, when your loan is done and then the servicing is sold, so you could go through a big bank and do your loan, and then you might find out 3 months later that you're making payments to another company. What happens is lenders sell the servicing aspect of it. But what we found is the big banks still have all the access to that. So anytime that you're thinking about refining somewhere else, they'll call you up and sometimes they'll tease you with, oh, you know, we'll beat the rate or we'll do this or whatever. But because you're kind of captive, we have seen over the years that, yeah, the experience isn't as great. It takes a little bit longer. You know, and there's a lot of reasons. Part of it is, you know, a loan officer that has to go out and find their own business is going to work harder for that business because they want that realtor to continue to send them referrals. They want that client to send them referrals. Whereas if you're captive, in other words, think of like an insurance agent. If an insurance agent works at, you know, a big company and they just keep handing them leads, it could be, you know, clients that were from a small office that closed or whatever. You know, you're not hunting isn't part of your daily job duties, right? So, you know, all you're doing is hanging out and getting the deals and closing them. And I don't know, I hate to say it, but, you know, it's like the joke about government workers, right? They know they can't be fired. So they're not exactly, not all, but some are not exactly as passionate about their job as the ones or as, you know, commission or, you know, I don't know, driven to be up at the top or whatever. But yeah, I mean, I've seen this where, you know, it's not always been, but I've also seen deals where, you know, the local credit union or local bank does a pretty good job. It really depends on a lot of situations. So all I can say is I'm glad Jen had a great experience with us. You know, stinks that her sister didn't, but, you know, there could be a number of things. Maybe her sister didn't get things to him on time. I mean, let's not blame the lender. It could be a lot of things.
0: Boy, oh boy. It can be a lot of things. That's for sure. But it's not you, Jen, right?
3: No.
4: The best of the worst.
0: But we're going to talk TV talkbacks before we hand out those tickets. What do we got?
5: Yeah, when you were out, whatever, the other week or whatever, I was talking to Jen about this. There's a TV station in NEPA, Northeast Pennsylvania. I believe it's out of Scranton. WNEP16 is what the station is called. And they do this segment on the news called Talkback 16, where they must have some sort of voicemail that people can call and
0: of course
5: and leave their opinions about what is on the news. So with all the hype surrounding the big boy train going across the country, some people are not as excited.
0: Go ahead.
6: Kidding me. It's 6 p.m. Tuesday night, June the 16th, and your top story is a freight train. Are you joking? I am sure there is more important stuff out there to discover and talk about than that stupid train. If you've seen one train, you've seen them all.
7: It might be a big story that this big boy train is coming through, but it doesn't need to be on every broadcast as the top story.
8: I like trains as much as everybody else. But enough with the big boy stories, okay? You're killing me.
1: Here's the problem. people bitch because there's too much negative news. You get something happy going
0: That's
1: on,
0: great.
1: You get this.
0: Exactly.
5: Here's some more about the big boy train.
6: About that stupid big boy train. We've heard about it all week for the last 2 weeks. And now they got to hear about it again on Father's Day. Isn't there anything more important than antique car shows and that stupid train?
9: I can't understand why people have to be so mean and nasty
3: They're the type of people I wouldn't want to be around. I mean, if they can do a better job, then go ahead, do it. But, I mean, a lot of people are interested in what is being shown on TV, on the news, and it's also from our community. So please, stop being so ignorant and rude, and just, you know, stop being on Satan's side, okay?
0: Satan's side, I believe he said.
9: The devil into this.
5: Now, this is also one that we dealt with and we talked about during the Stanley Cup final when the tornado warnings were rolling through.
1: And poor Summer got hammered at
5: And you learned about all these small towns in Pennsylvania. Well,
0: who picks up the phone? Who's that
1: at? You wouldn't believe. I was a producer for not quite a year with the traffic people, right? So I sat in the hub and took all the stuff in. People used to call because they didn't like the amount of mascara TV person was on.
0: You imagine calling up and talking about someone's makeup?
5: Ridiculous.
1: You remember, because I was sitting in the hub and somebody said, will you tell that young girl that's on TV telling me about the traffic that she looks like a prostitute? She has too much mascara and eyeshadow on. Man,
0: who's hating on a train, though?
1: They didn't like people's hair. They will call about anything. We see it. The amount of just nasty bitching is constant.
0: I've seen enough of this train.
1: This is new for people on social media, relatively new. This is what we do for a living right here.
5: And turn my audio back on.
0: I thought I was an a-hole. Go ahead.
10: Look, I'm not trying to get on your silly little talk back radio. The fact you guys are taking away from the NHL playoffs, Stanley Cup finals, to tell us about a little rain coming through, tell us to wear a helmet, tell us to lock ourselves in the bathroom. Are you kidding me? It's the Stanley Cup playoffs. This is playoff.
0: Wow.
10: I'm disgusted. I'm going to call the mayor.
0: Yeah. Whoa, you do that, buddy. Call the mayor.
5: Going to call the mayor.
1: Yeah. So that was during the playoffs. And look what just happened this past weekend. We actually had an emergency in several different places.
8: On your Comcast saying that he's complaining about the sports that was canceled because you're about the weather. The weather came on and canceled the sports, and he's going to call the mayor? Oh, my God. Call the mayor and complain about the roads. Never mind a sports show.
11: To all these people that are complaining about the sports thing being cut off last night for the warning or tornado and storms, I think you all are sick in the head.
0: What would happen if
11: we weren't on the tornado?
0: My old grandma.
11: You complained. We were not warned.
0: Alba, is that
11: you? So, just look up in the sky and say, God, thank God we did not have a tornado.
5: There's another one that I saw that it was like another old person calling. They're like, why don't any young people ever call into this?
1: Text Club, grew up watching WNEP. They've been doing talk back for about 30 years at least.
5: Really?
1: Love the clip.
5: So here is one from just a couple weeks ago.
10: I'm calling you about
5: Hold on. This is from the Nathan's Hot Dog Eating Contest at Hershey Park.
10: Yeah, I'm calling you about our fabulous 250th birthday, okay? You're showing something on the news from Pennsylvania about people gorging themselves in a hot dog eating contest. And then you're talking about the big hot dog eating contest in New York. Well, some of us don't want to see people gorging themselves on food like that. There are starving people and hungry people in this world. And to me, that just shows the lunacy and the idiocracy of this society, this put such disgusting stuff on.
0: You really, really need that sounded to like, by the way, that sounded like Charles Nelson Reilly. If you're old, you know who that is. Go ahead.
12: It's not chilly. It's not cold. It's not cool. It's humid. And the sun's not out. Sounds like you all need to move to Florida. And boy, where I hate to live every day miserable like you people do. It's been pretty nice out. It's been not too hot. And not the blaring sun. I don't know what you're all complaining about. Father's Day weekend was beautiful. Race weekend was beautiful. It's been beautiful. It's not cold. Shut up.
0: That's so great.
4: 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Our bad. 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
27: Back in 2019, I made a documentary for HBO called One Nation Under Stress. And what was true then is still true now. Money and financial problems are consistently ranked as the number one cause of stress in the United States. And a brand new study out of the Mayo Clinic found that worrying about money may age the heart even faster than traditional risk factors. Unlike an acute stressor, such as a short-term work deadline or a brief illness, financial strain is often chronic and ongoing. And because money affects so many aspects of daily life, financial stress can be difficult to escape. Even so, financial stress does not mean you're doomed. Just means you need to double down on the things you know are good for heart health. Diet, exercise, sleep, and of course, not smoking. I'm Dr. Sanjay Gupta, helping you live a better life.
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2: 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Situations change. 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I'm approaching this next subject, Carl, carefully. Story about inherited property. Is it a good story or a bad story?
3: I think it's a typical story, but it's a good ending.
2: Okay. All right.
3: Yeah. So there were three siblings who owned a inherited a house from when a parent passed. And two lived on the West Coast and one lived here in Pennsylvania. And that person's child wanted to buy the house. Well, the other two siblings were like, we just want to sell it. And so they started looking into it and everything else. And when they figured out the cost of selling the house, closing costs, realtor fees, all the other things, the mom of the child here said, well, wait a minute, why don't we just buy you out? So they ended up selling the house to the child. And the way we worked it out was we were able to create a way where the kid could buy the house. The mom's inheritance, she was able to use that as not quite a down payment, but to help things out. And then the kid was able to buy the house, give 2/3 to the other two siblings.
6: Oh,
3: they met because it was an internal transaction, so there wasn't a bunch of other fees. And then what the mom did, we talked to her, is like, you know, if you want to gift the kid the money, talk to the CPA about, you know, those factors. Or if you want, you could just hold like a note, and then when they sell the house down the road, they can pay you off, or they can pay you monthly payments or whatever. So now the mom didn't, you know, just give away her inheritance. But there's a number of ways to make things like that work. And it really just involves, in this case, the siblings, you know, it took a little bit going back and forth, but once they realized that they were actually going to make a little bit more money doing it this way, they were agreeable. But as we can all attest, you know, when you have siblings and money, sometimes everyone fights, and, you know, they'll fight over 50 cents. But the bottom line is, if you can create a situation where there's a true win-win, you know, it makes a lot of sense. And, you know, this kid was able to get a property at a decent price and, you know, one they're familiar with. And then they're able to fix it up and do some other things too. So, but yeah, there's a lot of ways to do this, but I think it's also important that, you know, like I said earlier, you know, we talked to the CPA to make sure they understood the tax consequences for their clients. So everyone was making the right decision. And we get to the point where you have to look at, okay, there's no perfect solution, right? But this one minimizes, you know, the person's tax liabilities, or maybe it enhances it or defers it or whatever. And then that starts helping you fine-tune how you make this work. But I think that's the key. Like, we've been doing this so long, whenever we get situations like this, you know, it's pretty easy. I mean, I'm one of them, but I don't really do loans anymore. But we have a couple people who are certified divorce planners. And what that means is we've been trained to work with attorneys in the divorce market. So, you know, a lot of times one spouse wants to keep the property, but, you know, how do you determine what the value is? There's all kinds of ways around it. Or they're going to sell the property, who gets what? You know, there's a lot of things going with it. But the big thing, and maybe this is a topic we'll cover next week, but the big thing is, like, when there's joint debt. So let's say they have joint credit cards, combined $40,000 in debt. How does that work? You know, and those are the things where we'll help them understand, okay, the attorney's like, oh, you got to pay this. Okay, you pay it, but then this could affect this person's credit score. Or if you don't pay it, it could affect both your credit score. So these are the things, like, attorneys and even the consumers don't fully understand the repercussions of some of the decisions. A lot of it's like, oh, I hate you, we're gonna bleed this out. And then we'll explain, okay, that's your strategy, but you do realize that your client won't be able to buy a house for another year or so because this strategy is going to ruin his or her credit. They're like, oh, wow, we didn't think about that. So it's important, but we've done a lot of these things. I probably don't talk about enough because it's more atypical, but maybe it's more typical than I thought.
0: Well, you know, any way you slice it, all these deals are not going to be done by an internet lender that you just found.
2: Exactly. Yeah. And Carl, you have saved a family in the process with something
0: amazing
2: like this, and a fight that could last for generations.
0: That's amazing. Yeah.
2: Plus the tax part.
3: Big companies that advertise, I mean, they're hiring kids right out of college that are advising you on how to buy a home, and they still live in mom's basement. So, I mean, it's kind of hard.
0: Yeah, they can't even get a bedroom up in the first floor, for goodness sakes.
7: The best of the worst.
0: But I wanted to tell you, little bit of a confession. So I read something called Vintage Collector. Speaking of vintage, Jennifer Shape said it all ties together. Vintage Collector. So it's basically, what'd you say?
5: Nothing.
0: What did you say? I didn't even start it yet. Go ahead. What'd you say?
5: Nothing. Go ahead. Can you say the name of the publication again?
0: Vintage Collector.
5: All right.
0: Beckett. It's a Beckett publication.
5: Oh, okay.
0: Even though I don't go out a lot, I still like, though, to buy this in the store so I can go into the bookstore. I still love books, buying books and looking at them. Go ahead.
5: Nerd.
0: That's right. That's right.
5: Go to the bookstore.
2: I can't laugh. I'm with you, Nips. I'm with you.
0: No, you don't have to, Vince, you have to tell me education is at an all-time low. You're right. We are going to be ostracized. They may just close the bookstores. But I still actually like a book and everything else. You know, opening it, turning pages.
5: Left to right, top to bottom.
0: Pictures. And I'm a magazine guy. So bookstores just have tons of magazines.
2: That's my favorite. I love magazines.
5: The magazine section is like as big as
0: massive.
5: Massive.
0: So that's where I buy Vintage Collector. But there's sort of a Pavlov's dog deal going on with me. You know what that is?
5: So what happens at the bookstore that triggers you?
0: Every time I walk into the bookstore and I take a whiff of the bookstore, I have to go to the bathroom, number two.
5: Huh.
0: Yeah. I don't know if it's the years of reading on the can. I don't know what it is. I can't even make it 5 minutes in Barnes & Noble.
5: They got nice bathrooms, though. So.
0: They do, but I can't.
5: Barnes & Noble low-key has always had nice bathrooms. Now, is it... Do your fingers have to touch the magazine first?
0: No.
5: Or is it it's just the...
2: smell of the place.
0: Yep, the smell of new books. And I go...
2: Does anybody else have that when you go into a store and you have to go to the bathroom?
0: I don't know what the problem is. I don't know. It's got to be the years of me reading periodicals and books in the can. It's just got to be. It's got to be all those years. I miss that, too. Now I just look at the dumb phone all the time. That's no fun, and it's disgusting, too, by the way. It's kind of gross, using your phone in the bathroom.
5: Everybody does it,
0: I know,
5: so.
0: It's kind of gross.
2: You do some of your best work there. You did that before you even had a really wide scope on the internet.
0: That's right.
2: You call him once in a while. I remember being way back in the old building. How was that, 15, 20 years ago? Hey, Nips, I got it. Wait a minute. It sounds really hot. Are you in the bathroom?
0: Hello? Yeah. I'm down the hallway.
2: I'll call you back, okay?
0: Yeah, the phone is taking away the great magazine and book reading.
2: You don't have to slide them up your sleeve anymore.
0: That's right.
2: Or roll them and try to hide them when you go in there. He go out to the bathroom. He's trying to hide a magazine. Like, where are you going, Nips? To the bathroom. He just made a bigger deal out of it.
0: I used to just roll it up and walk down the hallway, but then I had to start sliding it under my sleeve. You know, and then because the bathroom's right outside the fishbowl, you know, conference room
5: here. Yeah.
2: And
0: they got a front row view of the bathroom door. So they know how long I'm in there.
2: 570 says same problem with going into Lowe's. TJ Maxx for me.
0: Every time

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1: One since the concert started.
2: You're dehydrated.
1: I'm completely dried out from the inside bits. Is your
3: first Clark?
2: 639.
4: You have poop since Sunday?
5: No, I have, but
4: okay,
5: very little.
4: Okay, good, good.
2: First time texter 639. The bookstore does the same thing to me ever since I was a kid.
1: How about that?
4: Tell me something about that.
1: God.
4: Those paperbacks and the...
2: Bob
1: something about that chemical paper smell.
2: Yeah,
1: maybe
2: it might
1: that's
2: be a Pavlovian thing. You're right. A bookstore, I think it's the relaxing atmosphere. And it was my wife made fun of me because I did the same thing. She said I poop all over her books. She was offended.
1: God, no matter how interesting I think I am, I'm just normal like the rest of you.
4: Yeah, no one has ever had an original experience before. Are you un-
1: that's
4: like,
1: amazing.
4: Are you unaware of this?
2: You can walk around all your life thinking that you are special.
1: I am. I so am.
2: A P.F. Chang's vote, and we're up to our third Lowe's.
1: If I have to, if there's, I won't go out to eat if there's any kind of, if I even feel like I have to go to the bathroom.
2: You think it's walking?
1: No, I can't be it.
2: Like you're moving and...
1: Well, I don't do much of that, so yeah, I that's a good one. 100% with you on the bookstore, thank you.
2: That's three bookstores and three Lowe's. So far, those are in the lead.
1: Pizza Hut, then the bookstore. Well, I'm not a fool.
4: Just,
1: I'm not.
4: You're just asking
1: I'm not
4: for problems
1: that.
4: There.
1: So listen, we're going to hook you up now, 800-332-1057. You call now, and we'll hook you up with two tickets for Finger 11, Alien Ant Farm, Broken Love XL Live, coming up Harrisburg on the 27th, 11 days from now.
2: I'm looking at this text club, and I'm amazed.
4: Yeah, I've never had any sort of Pavlovian response to entering a place. And then...
1: You guys got to listen a little closer to me when I talk. I know what I'm talking about. I'm a normal human being.
2: Wegmans, here's a general one for the freezer section. Any guaranteed to use the bathroom every time I hit the freezer section in the grocery
1: it's
2: store.
1: It's too cold. I don't... No, things don't percolate in the cold.
2: They go the other way?
1: Yeah, everything gets shut down.
4: See, I always use the bathrooms when I go out to places. So I like to be, you know, like a sommelier of, you know, bathrooms. So I can give people information on where, you know, where to go.
1: You're a yeoman of sorts.
2: So far, Lowe's is in the lead, but the bookstore is in second place. One vote for Home Depot.
1: I hate it because I can't go in public. Then I can't concentrate on what I have to do. You know what I mean? I can't look at the books I want to.
2: Right. It's agitating. You got to go.
1: Terrible. It's the worst. And I start thinking, no, please don't. Not now. Not at...
2: Oh, my God. A second one for TJ Maxx. What is going on?
1: There you go, Jennifer.
2: I told you.
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3: Hey, this is Matt Schultz from Cage the Elephant. This is our new song, Beaches in Tennessee. 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
2: Cage the Elephant's Matt Schultz on whether Beaches in Tennessee is representative of the music on the new album.
3: I wouldn't say that it's like an overall representation of everything that we're writing right now, because we always do try to mix it up and each song have its own identity. And many times a lot of the records that we write kind of in a cohesive way are all over the place. Hoping that this record feels like the band playing live, I definitely think that it is a good representation.

0: was Cage the Elephant, Beaches in Tennessee. 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
7: What are the chances you are listening to this while drinking a nice hot cup of coffee? If so, don't let me stop you. For years, we've been reporting on the health benefits of coffee, and that's not going to stop today. A new study, this one out of Harvard School of Public Health, found that coffee and tea could help lower your risk of developing dementia. People who enjoyed 1 to 3 caffeinated cups a day saw the biggest impact. In addition to the caffeine, coffee contains hundreds of bioactive compounds that can influence inflammation, glucose metabolism, vascular function, and oxidative stress. It's also possible coffee drinkers might be doing other things that keep them healthy. Eating a more balanced diet, getting plenty of exercise, sleep, not smoking, or drinking too much alcohol. And finally, staying socially active. I'm Dr. Sanjay Gupta, helping you live a better life.
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14: Even for people who fall asleep easily, staying asleep can be difficult. You wake up, your mind starts to race, you can't turn those thoughts off. Sleep experts say there are a few things you can try. Cognitive shuffling. That's when you choose a random, impersonal, non-emotional word. Then for each letter of that word, think of as many words that begin with each letter as you can before moving on to the next one. It distracts your brain from stress. It also mimics the fragmented thought patterns that usually occur as you drift off to sleep. Sensory grounding is something else. That's when you work through things you can hear, feel, see, smell, or taste. That helps you to be in the moment instead of dwelling on the past or the future, or just do a mental walkthrough of a place you know well. Familiar but neutral imagery that can calm the brain. I'm Dr. Sanjay Gupta, helping you live a better life.
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4: By tomorrow morning, folks, the heat is really going to be a problem.
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12: Now seems as good a time as any to remind you, you don't always have to take healthy habits to the extreme. Not only are you unlikely to stick with something that's difficult, even if you can keep it up, it's probably going to be to the detriment of something else. And chances are that something else is more important. So if you're on a quest to improve your health, I promise the basics are going to take you much further. I'm talking about diet, try and be as plant-based as possible, exercise, meaning multiple rounds of cardio and strength training, and sleep. For most people, 7 to 9 hours a night. I'd like to think of these things as sort of a three-legged stool, right? If you're not doing any one of them, it's really hard to keep balanced with the others. The key here is you don't have to strive for perfection. Doing anything is going to be better than nothing. I'm Dr. Sanjay Gupta, helping you live a better life.
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